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1: I'm going to do this for all my country folks. 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

0: What's up, y'all? Damian Mitchell here. 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

0: 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What's up, y'all? 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
1: Don't you hate dumb friend? 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Tell my, hey, Bruce, do this shirt match these pants?
0: Cheryl Underwood.
2: Boy, let me tell you something about Canada. I like it. Y'all got some beautiful people here, but you got too many white people in the country. 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
0: Tommy Davidson.
3: I wish we had an opportunity to have an agreement in my house. 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Give me that remote. 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
0: Mark Curry.
4: Older woman, be ready. 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House is warm. 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House smell like apple cinnamon. Young women, they got no furniture. They yelling from the kitchen, my furniture in storage. Yes. 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
0: Special K.
5: I'm not the most religious person in the world, but I have asked God a couple of things. 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I'm hearing heart.
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1: Don't you hate dumb friend? 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Tell my, hey, Bruce, do this shirt match these pants?
0: Cheryl Underwood.
2: Boy, let me tell you something about Canada. I like it. Y'all got some beautiful people here, but you got too many white people in the country. 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
0: Tommy Davidson.
3: I wish we had the opportunity to have an agreement in my house. You better watch out for the phantom smack. My mother give a trick question. Give me that remote. Boy, give me that remote. That's how you keep your hands on that remote.
0: Mark Curry.
4: Older woman, be ready. Older woman, you go over that house. House is warm, fireplace going, house smell like apple cinnamon. Young women, they got no furniture. They yelling from the kitchen, my furniture in storage! Yes. Is your heater in storage too?
0: And Special K.
5: I'm not the most religious person in the world, but I have asked God a couple of things. One of them was, don't let me die in my sleep. 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Like, what happened? And now I'm dead, I'm woke, and I'm seeing little white angels floating around. I'm hearing heart.
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1: Don't you hate dumb friend? 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
0: Cheryl Underwood.
2: Boy, let me tell you something about Canada. I like it. Y'all got some beautiful people here, but you got too many white people in the country. 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
0: Tommy Davidson.
3: I wish we had the opportunity to have an agreement in my house. 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Give me that remote. 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
0: Mark Curry.
4: Older woman, be ready. 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Young women, they got no furniture. They yelling from the kitchen, my furniture in storage! Yes. Is your heater in storage too?
0: And Special K.
5: I'm not the most religious person in the world, but I have asked God a couple of things. One of them was, don't let me die in my sleep. 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Like, what happened? 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I'm hearing heart.
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1: Don't you hate dumb friend? 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Hey, Bruce, do this shirt match these pants?
0: Cheryl Underwood.
2: Boy, let me tell you something about Canada. I like it. Y'all got some beautiful people here, but you got too many white people in the country. 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
0: Tommy Davidson.
3: I wish we had an opportunity to have an agreement in my house. You better watch out for the phantom smack. My mother give a trick question. Give me that remote. Boy, give me that remote. I tell you, keep your hands on that remote.
0: Mark Curry.
4: Older woman, be ready. Older woman, you go over that house. House is warm. Fireplace going. House smell like apple cinnamon. Young women, they got no furniture. They yelling from the kitchen, my furniture in storage. Yes. Is your heater in storage, too?
0: Special K.
5: I'm not the most religious person in the world, but I have asked God a couple of things. One of them was, don't let me die in my sleep. You go to sleep, you wake up dead. That's you confused as hell in the afterlife. Like, what the happened? And now I'm dead. I'm woke, and I'm seeing little white angels floating around. I'm hearing heart.
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0: Birmingham Comedy Festival hits the stage at the BJCC Concert Hall, October 10th, featuring Bruce Bruce.
1: Don't you hate dumb friend? I got a partner not call me on the phone today. To my, hey, Bruce, do this shirt match these pants?
0: Cheryl Underwood.
2: Boy, let me tell you something about Canada. I like it. Y'all got some beautiful people here, but you got too many white people in the country. I'm scared.
0: Tommy Davidson.
3: I wish we had an opportunity to have an agreement in my house. You better watch out for the phantom smack. My mother give a trick question. Give me that remote. Boy, give me that remote. That's how you keep your hands on that remote.
0: Mark Curry.
4: Older woman, be ready. Older woman, you go over that house. House is warm, fireplace going, house smell like apple cinnamon. 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They yelling from the kitchen, my furniture in storage! Is your heater in storage too?
0: And Special K.
5: I'm not the most religious person in the world, but I have asked God a couple of things. One of them was, don't let me die in my sleep. You go to sleep, you wake up dead. 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Like, what happened? And now I'm dead, I'm woke, and I'm seeing little white angels floating around. I'm hearing heart.
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I sure will. Good morning, everybody. Y'all listening to The Voice. Come on, dig me now. One and only Steve Harvey. Got a radio show. Man, got a radio show because God is in the blessing business. I just happen to be a recipient. I just happen to got a couple of things right. And man, his grace and mercy carries you the rest of the way. All you got to do is get a couple of things right, and then his grace and his mercy will take over. His favor, his love of you, it's already evident. I mean, you know, because so many times we go along without even acknowledging him or conferring with him in our decisions, and we look up and we find ourselves in a predicament, and he always comes to the rescue. He always manages to show up. He's never too late. He's never 1 minute too late. And so in light of this today, I wanted to talk to you about something. It's another principle of success that I'd like to share with everybody this morning. And once again, these are not things that you don't know or you've never heard before. These are just reminders along the way. And one of the things you have to be conscious of is don't be afraid to change. Don't be afraid to change, because change is coming anyway. See, I have a theory. Don't be afraid to change, because change is coming anyway. You know, everything changes. Nothing remains the same. Nothing. And change is inevitable. Now, you can participate in the change, or you can react to the change. Are you following me? You can participate in the change, or you can react to the change. But don't be afraid to change, because change is coming anyway. Now, what I mean by that is this. In participating in the change or reacting in the change, there is a difference. See, if you react to the change, that means the change has occurred, and now you have to make the necessary adjustments to the change. Example, the boss walks in. You think your job is good. The boss walks in and hands you a pink slip. That right there, that's a change. Now, you didn't participate in this change because you didn't ask for the pink slip. But now you got to react to the pink slip. Whenever you have to react to the change, it's an adjustment period. It almost throws you off. So change is going to come. It always does. You can participate or you can react. Or let's say your boss comes in and hands you the pink slip, and you said, you know what? I've been preparing for this day. Always knew nothing lasts forever. I've been working on the sideline on the business idea I had. And I had several other applications in around town. I was just holding off to see what was going on. So when they hand you the pink slip, the transition, the adjustment you make is a lot more smoother transition, because now you just transition into your new business idea that you've been working on, or you transition into the apps you already had in, or the contacts you made, the preparation for when the day they come in and hand you the pink slip. Well, Steve, what if they surprise you with it? This is just one example I'm giving you. So, you know, let's not nitpick the message. So what I'm saying to everybody is don't be afraid to change, because change is coming anyway. So many people are stuck in a rut because of our refusal to change. I was hell bent on a certain thing going a certain way, and this is how it was going to go. Well, that I was thinking didn't really fit. Now, in my own personal experience, this may not be yours, but in my own personal experience, the things that I've had the most trouble letting go of was something I wanted. When I line myself up with the will of God to ask God what he wanted for me, you understand, those things came a lot more easy to me, because it was in the will of God. It was what God wanted me to do too. Okay, see, what you mean by that? Okay, here we go. When things were going wrong
in relationships for me. What I did was, the biggest mistake I've ever made was, I attempted to fix what was wrong in my relationship outside of the relationship. Feel me? Okay. So I'm out there working my groove like I want to. Well, now guess what? There's a cause and effect for all of that too. Your house ain't going to get better. It can't. And then that leaves room for some other things. And so now when the change come, guess what? I got to react to it now. I gotta have a reaction to it. Had I lined myself up in the will of God, the transition may have gone differently. It could have still ended the relationship, but guess what? Some of the pain I was in, I ain't had to go through. I bought a lot on myself. Sometimes you're pursuing a passion of yours. And what God really wants you to do is pursue your gift. So now you're pursuing your passion, right? You're passionate about golf. You love golf so much, you just determined. But now you done messed around. You ain't made it on the PGA Tour yet, and you 45 still talking about, I'm going to play on the PGA Tour. Really? Okay. Maybe you ain't as good as this you think, or maybe you're not as gifted as you think. Maybe you're pursuing a passion. Sometimes, man, we have to change. And we have to ask God, what is his will? His will is much simpler. It's a simpler road. Not going to be easier. It's simpler. See, when I wake up now, it's simple for me to wake up because I know there are a few things that I have to do. I have to click this mic on. I have to be positive. I have to be inspirational. I have to be informative. I have to be uplifting. Got it. That's what he wants. All I got to do is sit down, close my eyes, ask God to help me be who he want me to be. And for the most part, he tell me what to say. Now, guess what he's done, though, to create this in me? I went through enough things in my life. I had enough challenges. I made plenty of mistakes. So now, at my age, I can turn around and tell somebody listening to me, okay, this is what I did. This is a mistake I made. Maybe you see yourself in this story right here. Maybe you don't have to go this way. Or this is what I've learned about becoming successful. Here's a principle that I learned. But then guess what? I had to be unsuccessful to get it, though, didn't I? So you can't have a testimony without a test. Change is coming. It's inevitable. You can participate or you can react. I much prefer to participate in the change. All right, let's go.

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1: My sister Odell, Abraham, and Solomon, they had multiple wives.
0: You leave the Bible out this.
1: Stating the facts.
0: Hey, okay. hey, watch yourself. You just rang the bell. Don't get yourself back in there. Yeah?
2: No, you did not.
0: You don't go and drag up nothing in the Old Testament, try to use it as an example. You close to God now. You ought to know better. Your daddy was a preacher and everything. You can ring my bell. Ring the bell.
2: Really, Sister Odell?
0: Ding-a-ling-a-ling.
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0: Ladies and gentlemen, let me have your undivided attention, please. The Steve Harvey Morning Show is about to start. Now, what this is going to require is just a simple thing. All I want you to do is take a pause and just say thank you. Thank you, Heavenly Father, for everything you've done for me, big and small. Thank you for the times of keeping me when I didn't even realize or give you credit for doing so. I want you then to take a moment, just a short inventory. Before you ask God for anything, think about all he's done for you. You may not get to that list of asking because that list of what he's done for you is far too great. It's just long, man. But that's what I want you to do today. Take a pause. Thank the Lord. How y'all feel today? Ought to be good right now. Let's get it on. Shirley Strawberry, Carly Farrell, Mississippi Monica Jr., the comeback kid and the legend that he is, nephew Tommy. Junior got on a different hat today. What is that, a sailor cap? Got a little ink on it?
1: Oh, man. It's just say captain on it. That's all. Just
0: captain?
1: Just a hat. Yeah.
0: Oh, just okay, hat. Good. That's no. Good. Trying on a lot of hats lately.
1: Here we go. Well, let me ask you this, Unc. What part of your walk with God have you think you've got the best at that you weren't really good at before?
0: Oh, all of it. My walk for a lot of years was a drag. I wasn't even walking, man. He just had his hand around my collar and just pulled me through it. Come on, stupid. You dumb. Let me go and get you through this here before you mess up. Yeah, man, it's been a work in progress, and I'm still working on it. I'm still getting better. The thing I'm focusing on now is trusting in God's timing. That's the most difficult lesson I've had to learn about my walk. Trusting in God's timing, because I got news for you, man. His timing ain't ever been my timing, ever, ever.
2: A little long, huh?
0: You see, man, I'm talking
1: taking
0: about
1: too long.
0: I'm thinking it's a drawn out process. I've thought that he's not listening to me.
2: Yeah,
0: I thought, man, have you forgotten what I said? I thought if I moan a little bit more, he would get the intensity of it and the sense of urgency. And the whole time he'd be going, I got this. Mm-hmm. I got this. And so, man, it's just trusting in his timing has been the most difficult thing, man. I'm going through something right now, and I'm still trying to learn how to trust in his timing. When I think I've had enough, he don't think so. When I think I'm up to here, he go a little bit more. When I think it ought to be done right now, he got next month. I be going, hey.
2: Next month.
0: Man, what? 60 more days, look like. What? Like, you think you ready for it to be in over now? And then the news come in, it's been rescheduled to December. What?
1: Oh, yeah. Man.
2: Yeah. All right, guys. Coming up at 32 minutes after the hour, we'll hear from the nephew as he runs that prank back right after this.
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0: 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It is time now for the nephew to run that prank back. Nephew, what you got?
1: Well, Shirley, you already know we headed down there to the church house. We're going to the church. To the church, you got to buckle up because you have no idea which direction it can go. You know, sometimes you got to call people and let them know, we just don't want you back at the church. We just don't. Yeah.
0: The Lord's house?
1: We don't want to worship with everybody. You know, everybody can't be saved. Oh, wow. Everybody can't.
2: And you make that call.
1: Somebody got to make the call, Carl.
0: Somebody's got to do it. Really?
1: Somebody got to do it. And Timon chose himself. I chose myself. I got to make the call. So the title of this prank is, You Can't Come Back to the Church. We through with it. What's this here? What is this here? We wipe our hands.
0: You wipe your hand.
1: We done with you. Mm. We don't need your kind at our church no more. You're too much.
3: Your kind.
1: You're too much.
2: Oh, that's terrible.
1: Yeah. Sometimes you got to step in for the Lord. You know, you're just too much at our
0: church. He doesn't need any help.
1: Sometimes you got to step right in. Lord, I got this. Don't worry. I got it. You know what? We don't want you here no more. We don't like it. Let's go, cat dog.
4: Hello.
5: Hello.
4: I'm trying to reach Sister Charisse Mayfield.
5: Who is this?
4: Deacon Bounds from the church.
5: Deacon who?
4: Bounds
5: from
4: the
5: From our church?
4: Yes, ma'am.
5: Okay.
4: From here. Can you hear me good? This old phone don't work. We're good.
5: Yeah, my phone okay.
4: Okay, that I called and the deacon board didn't have a meeting as well as Pastor and they didn't have a meeting and they come to the understanding that they're going to ask you to not come to church right now because about that them boys of yours, Eric and James, being in jail the way they is and want you to just, I don't know if they're going to suspend you from church right now, but they think it put a bad look on the church.
5: My kids being in jail put a bad look on the church.
4: Well, that's what they come up with. Now, we didn't have a meeting with the deacon board and with Pastor Stoves.
5: I don't understand why y'all have a meeting about my kids in the church. Well, what my kids got to do with the church?
4: Well, what we're trying to do is show a good example to the youth that we got there.
5: Okay, you can show a good example by me being there paying my tithes and offering.
4: Well, that's another thing that's been brought to our attention that we're going to be calling a lot of members about is people not paying the tithes the way they supposed to.
5: I pay my tithes. I don't know who told you that, Deacon Barnes. I don't even know, first of all, who you are, and I'm not trying to be mean to you. And I don't even understand how you even got my phone number.
4: But
5: I pay my tithes. I pay my offering. Go on your computer at the church. Call your secretary or whoever.
4: Well, let me ask you this, Sister Mayfield. Do you pay your tithes according to what you make?
5: Yes, I do. Check the books.
4: Well. Now, what it is that we can't check the books if we don't know exactly what you make is what I'm saying.
5: What I make is my business between me and Jesus. I give him his 10%, and that's all Mars Hill need to know.
4: I understand exactly where you come from, but now the main issue on the table is about these boys and being, disrupted the way they are. They don't want that to be to bleed over into the youth choir.
5: Wait a minute. First of all, I would appreciate if you would have Pastor to tell me this himself. And then second of all, if somebody kids is having trouble in the world or whatever, y'all supposed to pray for them, not put them at the church or their mama.
4: Well, we gonna pray for them, and we're gonna pray for you too. But we don't want this to shed over to the youth that we got that's doing good with this.
5: Well, I'm gonna keep coming. Y'all can't stop me from coming to the church. I'm gonna keep coming. So I don't know who you talking to, and you tell Pastor to call me himself and tell me I can't come to. Hill, and you have no right calling me telling me that I can't come to Hill. That is a free church.
4: I'm going to get the pastor called.
5: Well, you get the pastor to call me because you have no business calling me, telling me that I can't come to God's house.
4: Well, Sister Mayfield, I don't want you to get in no uproar with me.
5: Now, I'm not getting angry with nobody. I don't work 18, 16 hours today. I don't have time for nobody calling me, telling me that I can't come to a church that I pay my tithes and offering at. Not that I own the church. I pay my tithes because that's due to God. But y'all really making me upset by telling me I can't come there because of my kids in their troubles.
4: Well, Sister Mayfield, where was you this past Sunday you wasn't there?
5: I wasn't at church because I had

0: know what I like about you, though?
1: What?
0: Ain't nobody going to keep you out the Lord's house. You going to show up and show out every Sunday.
1: Every Sunday, I'm coming to church in the name of Jesus.
0: I know that's right, baby.
1: Well, thank you.
0: Hey, baby, let me ask you something.
1: Uh-huh.
0: What's the baddest radio show in the land?
1: Now, do you even have to ask me that? The Steve Harvey Morning Show, baby.
0: Okay, it didn't work out, right? It didn't.
2: Yeah.
0: But you do need people like me at your church, though. You do need that. I could shut a lot of stuff down at the church house if you just let me call some people. A lot of people need a phone call at your church.
3: Who gonna shut you down?
0: Sooner or later, it's coming. Sooner or later,
4: that part.
5: All right,
0: I know you. I know you better be the one rolling your shirt sleeves up and helping me fight, though. I know you better be out there.
5: All right, nephew. Thank you. Coming up next, it is Ask the CLO. Our Chief Love Officer Steve Harvey in the building. Right after this.

0: the top of the hour, but right now it is time to ask the CLO, our Chief Love Officer, Steve Harvey. All right, here we go, CLO. Andre in Ocala writes, my wife went to our community's pool wearing a swimsuit that's too small for her. I was at work, but I saw the video she posted, and I am ashamed for her. She has gained a lot of weight, and it's like she doesn't even notice it. How do I tell her?
1: You might not be able to tell her nothing, but you are going to have to find that swimsuit and get it in a double X. You are going to have to do that.
0: A double X? Wow.
1: Well, dang. I mean, he said she has gained a lot of weight.
0: A lot. He did say that. Yeah, and she doesn't even know it.
2: Why would she do that?
0: Maybe she thought she looked
1: hey man, listen, this is what I found out. You know, it's like people, when you've been in a certain way for a long time, you don't really notice it. Mm-hmm. Like, you ever seen somebody, man, with a front tooth missing? And they just been like, it's been like that for years. You see, when they look in the mirror, they don't quit seeing it. It's normal to them. Yeah. I see your tooth
2: right
1: is missing.
2: To it.
1: Yeah. I'm wondering why you don't put that tooth in your head. Mm-hmm. You set up in here. You got a new suit and all this here.
0: Backlash is getting a lot of backlash over his honorary FBI title. And Judge Judy says, if you don't like this country, go live somewhere else. We'll talk about these stories at the top of the hour. Right now, it's time to ask the CLO, our Chief Love Officer, Steve Harvey. This is from Honey in Albany. Honey writes, my sex drive has been gone for the past month, and my husband is very impatient with me. He started sleeping on the couch and rudely said it's because nothing is happening in the bedroom. Why does he act like he will die if he's not getting sex? Why is that?
1: He will. He will. It's almost like a death sentence. You know, it really is. Especially when you're young. Ain't nothing happening up in there. What I'm up in there for? Really. But see, a lot of times a guy just wants to remove himself from the situation.
0: Uh-huh.
1: It's temptation laying there with you every night. Mm-hmm. And instead of putting myself through this constant no, rejection is hard. I don't know if women understand how that feels. Mm-hmm. Rejection is hard over and over. And you get about 4 rejections in a row, you ain't with this no more.
2: Mm-hmm. I'm through asking now. Okay. Yeah.
0: But it's your wife. She might be going through something.
2: What is she going through? I'm laying right there with you. Now I'm going through.
0: You don't want her. Yeah. You're not going to be patient with her until it might not last.
1: Of course, I'm going to be patient with her. I'm going to be down here on the couch until you get it together.
0: But you're not going to die, though. Not really.
1: See, Shirley, you don't listen to me.
2: It feels like that.
1: Here's the thing that women don't understand.
0: Okay, let's
1: hear
0: it. You
1: need to get clear about it.
0: Okay.
1: We feel a little bit different about sex.
0: Mm-hmm. Right.
1: Y'all go through a bad breakup. Y'all could go somewhere and just resign yourself to be alone 6 months. Yeah, I'm not fooling with nothing right now. I don't feel like it.
0: Mm-hmm.
1: That ain't how we do it.
2: I think it should be in the vows. I really do.
0: What? Sex every
2: thou
0: night.
2: Thou shalt not neglect thy husband.
0: Something like that is in there.
1: Well, they got some scriptures in there similar to that.
0: Mm-hmm.
1: But they skipped that. 2026. I think they stopped doing it in 52. 1952 is when women went. We not listen.
3: Right.
0: All right. Moving on, guys, to Gavin in Lansdowne, CLO. Gavin writes, I want to get married, but my fiance always says that we need to wait a while so I can be sure that I want to be with her for the rest of my life. I would not have proposed if I wasn't ready. Is she the one that's having doubts about marriage?
3: Ooh.
0: Is it her?
1: It's possible. It's possible that she's having doubts about marriage, but it's also possible she's having doubts about you.
0: You don't think she
1: would? Bro, let me ask you a question, dog. Do you hide stuff on your phone? Does she catch you checking out other women when you're all together?
0: Mm-hmm.
1: You know, do you have any female friends? You know. Mm-hmm. Does
0: red
1: she
0: flag,
1: feel special somewhere. At all times when she's with you? Mm-hmm. Or does she have to question that? These are things, man, that make a woman hesitate. Mm-hmm. So, you know, make sure.
0: Okay.
2: Has she gone in that bathroom after you? That right there. That could change her mind.
0: Wow.
1: That's a home record.
0: Who knew he was
1: going to
0: say that?
1: That's a home record right there.
3: Not the home record.
1: Yeah.
2: I don't feel the same about it.
4: Yeah. I can't do this.
1: Good Lord.
0: Are you all right?
4: Did you eat?
0: All right. Moving on to Steph in Lake Charles. Steph writes, my husband comes in from work in the mood to have sex, okay? He says it relaxes him and clears his head from the stress of his job. I told him a nice shower would also do that. How do I encourage him to shower first and then try having sex?
1: No. You said, see, you just worded it wrong. Your husband comes in to have sex, he's in the mood.
0: Because
1: he says it will relax him and
0: clear
1: relieve
0: his head.
1: Some stress. Mm-hmm. You said a shower would do the same thing. That's what you said.
0: Uh-huh.
1: But it don't. It don't do the same thing. Quit trying to, and then try to have sex. I got that. So all you got to do is just rephrase it. Say, baby, look. You want to relieve some stress and stuff? Go on in there and take that shower and come on out here and let's do this thing. You know?
0: You know what worries me about that, though? Why does she have to tell him that?
1: But
0: to
1: see,
0: take a shower?
1: Why that worry you?
2: You're right, sure.
1: No.
0: He's a grown man, though.
1: No. You and germophobic. He want it now.
4: You and germophobic.
0: He's been at work all day.
1: He want it now.
2: Come in here smelling like UPS. You stink.
1: Tommy. See, Tommy, you know, you get in front of these girls because you got this show ready for love now.
0: Ready
1: now, all
0: to
1: of
0: love.
1: A sudden, uh-huh. All of a sudden, you all in. Like, you ain't ever wanted none right now. You know, you act like you got to go shower every time. Well, damn it, I don't.
4: Come on, Unc.
3: CLO, come on.
4: Say it.
1: Seeing him, man, always acting like you got to have a little perfect situation. And it kills the mood. Sometimes you want to do something spontaneous. Now you in here, now by the time I shower, now you got to go in here and shower. Now you want to roller set your head and then wrap it. Oh, this here, man. It's
3: put your bonnet on.
1: Hell. You got to grease yourself and all that. Man, bye.
0: But he comes in from work, I'm assuming every day, and he's in the
1: mood. No. You can't assume every day.
0: Okay. My husband comes in from work in the mood to have sex. He said it relaxes him and clears his head.
1: There you go. He ain't said nothing about no every day. See, that's why these letters right here get taken out of context. This is women always try to find a loophole.
0: He does go to work every day.
1: This man said he comes in from work and he wants to have sex.
0: In the
1: he ain't say nothing about no every day. She talking about the times when he do.
0: Okay, same thing.
1: And y'all can't come through with that.
2: You do realize in the act, his armpit is right there. You do realize that. You do know that, right? It's right there.
1: Once again, Mr. Clean, you know.
0: Thank God.
1: You know, now, Waze, you ain't even got to see my armpits. Now, let's just cut this out.
2: Uh-oh, Mr. Right. Creative over here.
1: You know, if his armpits is bothering you, let me get them all the way out your way. You know, so.
0: All right.
1: You ain't even got to look at me.
0: Just relieve the stress and go on about your business.
1: Man, that's right. Talking about.
0: Hope he takes a shower then.
1: I hope he takes a shower then.
0: Whatever, no, man. Kidding. Whatever.
1: Man.
0: All right, thank you, CLO.
2: Baby, what is that?
0: Coming up at the top of the hour, we will have some entertainment news for you right after that. I mean this.
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0: Well, still trending is Ciara's performance at the iHeartRadio Music Awards. Our girl set the stage on fire with her performance, all while very pregnant. Did you see that with her fifth child?
1: Yes.
2: That looked good.
0: Unbelievable. Unbelievable.
2: Ciara, this is her fifth child?
0: Fifth child, yes.
2: Wow,
0: Yeah, we love Ciara. Admire her. She can still dance. She can still move.
1: Girl, pregnant,
0: incredible.
1: Her and back all the way. I said, what in the world?
0: And still beautiful.
2: I can't do that, and I ain't pregnant.
1: Hello.
0: So here's today's question. What celebrity do you admire most for their talent, their craft, their extraordinary dedication? Which celebrity comes to mind when you think about that?
3: Jamie Foxx.
2: Jamie Cole.
0: Jamie
2: Cole.
0: Sing. Yeah. Act.
2: Triple quadruple
0: comedy.
2: Threat.
0: Yeah. Everything. Yes. So. Yeah.
3: Yeah.
0: Steve.
3: I got.
0: Junior.
4: Yeah, I got one. I'm be honest with you.
0: Who?
4: The celebrity I'm just amazed with, the dedication and extraordinary talent, Tommy. I just can't believe the dedication to this much stupidity.
2: That's what I'm talking about.
4: Every day.
2: That's
4: that boy dedicated.
2: That's what I'm talking about.
1: Give him his flowers.
4: You have to.
2: You mean my flowers. I'm talking
4: about it. Just don't ever stop. It daily.
2: I want my tulips. Thank you.
4: This boy here, man. Every day.
2: Dandelions. Thank you.
1: Dandelions. Come on, Steve,
4: your turn. You got to give it to him.
0: All right. Well, I like that you picked someone, in-house. What about you, Steve?
5: Never answered this question before. I think it's Eddie Murphy, man. I just think he's the
0: good one.
5: The dude that has covered more bases and done it at a level, man.
0: Yeah.
5: I really don't think he'll get duplicated again. I just really, really don't, man.
0: Mm-hmm.
5: This dude, Nutty Professor, all of that. I mean, bro, you look at everything.
0: Dream
5: Dolomite. Dream. This dude's body of work,
0: Boomerang.
5: Crazy, man. It's a crazy body of work. The singing, him and Rick James, the
0: party all the time.
5: His acting, his abilities, this dude,
1: stand up specials.
0: Yeah.
5: He was next level on a lot of things, man.
0: Yeah, and he should have gotten an Oscar for Dreamgirls, too.
5: And then his longevity. He can still make a movie and it do well.
0: Mm-hmm.
5: He can still go do one.
0: Yeah.
5: He's beloved.
0: He's beloved. He is. All right. Thanks, guys. In other entertainment news, Shaquille O'Neal was named an honorary FBI special agent by FBI Director Kash Patel. This was during... I already know what you're thinking, Steve. During the FBI National Academy session, 299 graduation, the title is only honorary, and Shaq did not complete the FBI's 10-week professional curriculum or take on any law enforcement duties. Some people on social media are upset with Shaq because he accepted the honor from Patel, who has been accused of politicizing the FBI, and he comes across as a divisive figure in the Trump administration.
5: You know, man, I've been hearing about the story. I didn't really look into too many details of it. I really don't care. Honorary FBI agent, you know, plus Shaq has done so much for the community, for the culture, for people. Yeah. A lot of people consider this a mistake that he made, but y'all, I mean, in the grand scheme of things, you know, he ain't up there opposing and supporting Trump, which would give you all the ire you needed. He just went up there and got this honorary FBI. The guy been talking about being a agent and a cop his whole ever since he was in college.
0: Always been into law enforcement.
1: This is
0: you
1: not
0: know.
1: His first time with law enforcement stuff.
0: I don't think they like Cash.
5: Well, I mean, the internet don't like nobody, and rightfully so sometimes.
0: True.
5: You know.
0: True.
1: Alrighty.
0: Yeah, but congratulations.
2: Is it the clapback that got more attention?
1: Well, he did clap back to a follower. Shaq did. A follower said
5: what did he say?
3: He said something to Shaq. He was on Burnish jersey, Orlando jersey, something like that. And then Shaq kind of clapped back and said, okay, broke boy.
5: Oh, that was up. But wait. But is that the older guy with the beard? I don't know the guy's name, but I see him every now and pop up. He's very, I mean, this dude be making some crazy comments about people, you know.
3: So they're kind of mad at Shaq, too, for that clap back, saying, you know, you kind of made fun of the guy's living conditions and stuff like
6: broke
3: that.
6: Boy.
3: That's what I read. I don't know.
6: I don't know.
3: Broke boy. It was
5: yeah,
3: some
5: but
3: reference.
5: You know, but I'm going to just, let me give it to you from the celebrity standpoint sometimes.
0: Okay. Mm-hmm.
5: You get so sick of people who don't know you making statements about you that are not fact-based. And now you got all these opinions about how you ought to conduct yourself when really sometimes you may not have no idea how you would act under the same set of circumstances.
0: Mm-hmm.
5: So you can't fire off at these celebrities sometimes. And then when they get mad and fire back, you shouldn't have said he was Pope. You shouldn't have said he lived in an apartment. You know, dude, Shaq was just, hey man, he didn't have
0: and his feelings.
3: Human.
0: Yeah. You know. All right. Coming up at 20 minutes after the hour, why society can respond with compassion to an accused white mother and treat a grieving black mother with suspicion or hostility. We'll talk about it right after this.
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0: 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Well, there's a question circulating on social media asking why society can respond with compassion to an accused white mother who killed her own children while treating a grieving black mother with suspicion or hostility. There's a lot of compassion shown for Nancy Clancy. Of course, that's a mother who killed all three of her children one by one, and her trial was declared a mistrial a couple of weeks ago. Recently, however, when it comes to Christine Wansley, the mother of Nolan Wells, there's no compassion for her, none whatsoever. She's just a mom who, of course, wants to find out what happened to her son. But they eat her up on social media, you know, and, yes. You know, it's, I mean, we know why it is, because she's black and the other mother was white. I mean, we definitely know why it is. But it's like they want to blame and punish black women for what, you know? Why?
1: I don't know how you have any compassion for somebody that killed their three kids.
2: All three of them.
1: I don't see that.
0: Yeah.
3: Talking about she had a... hormonal, you know. Hey, man.
0: Yeah, postpartum depression. Psychosis.
3: Mm-hmm. All women, most women who have babies have some type of postpartum. I've been hearing that for years. I don't hear none of them killing their kids. You put your hands around the neck and you kill three children. At what point are you not going, I'm their mother, these are my babies, are they crying, let me stop. No, man, miss me with that. And now she want to be off and free. Now the one Jew they held out was a black dude because he going, what?
0: Mm-hmm. Mm-hmm.
3: You know.
4: Now they're trying to investigate him. So y'all mad at the juror more than you are at the woman that
0: the mother. Yeah, the killer.
3: But it's amazing how you can have empathy, how you can see how she could do this right here. But you can't see why this black woman is grieving over the loss of her child.
0: Yeah.
3: She sent away for a weekend with a group of white dudes, man, that said they was their friends, and all them come back with his telephone, but ain't nobody seen him. That is some complete and utter bull ass. Mm-hmm. And I'm just telling you that right now, man. In all my life, and I have done a lot of things, y'all. Mm-hmm. I ain't never took a homie of mine nowhere, man, left him in there, he come up dead.
1: No.
0: Yeah, but I didn't get mad at her.
3: Everything.
0: And drag her because she wants to know. No compassion, no empathy for this woman who lost her child. No answers whatsoever. None.
4: Same
0: Nobody
4: country.
0: Cares.
4: Same
3: we had a grand jury and we don't see no reason. Wow. Okay.
0: Yeah.
4: Wow.
0: Yeah.
4: It's amazing.
3: Just tell me how that country. Works.
4: Yeah.
3: A group of guys go somewhere. Mm-hmm. All the guys come back except him, and they got his telephone, and that's he got a damaged throat. How, ain't nobody know.
0: That's where everybody wants to know.
4: Trauma to the back of the head. How does that happen? You know.
0: Yeah. All right, guys. Coming up at 34 minutes after the hour, we're going to move on here and switch gears. We're going to check your voicemail, Steve, at 877-29-STEVE right after this.
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0: All right, Steve, it's promised time to check your voicemail, 877-29-STEVE. You can call us and leave a message. You just might hear your call on the air. Ready? This is a woman who needs some advice on a relationship issue.
1: Hey, Steve. I'm calling because I need some help on a situation. I just had a baby a year ago with a man, and we was good in the beginning. But the man ended up leaving me right after I had my baby, a month after I had him. He went to go be with his ex-girlfriend that he was with before me and him got together. And 9 months have passed, 10 months, 9, 10 months have passed, and now the girl that he was with is coming around saying that she just had a baby and it potentially might be his. Steve, I don't know what to do. That's why I'm calling you, Steve. I need some help. I need some guidance. I need some advice. Please help me, Steve.
2: Well, sister, okay, first of all, let me put it to you this way. If you're trying to hold on to a man that's not trying to hold on to you, that's a hard grip right there. So let's maintain that first. I know you just had the baby. I know you were expecting things to be different. And I do understand the disappointment that he would leave you right after the baby was born. I got that. But this things in life happen all the time to people. But don't fight for somebody that ain't fighting for you. Take that off your plate. That'll help you, because your main focus right now is being the best mom you could be to the baby. That's what the baby needs. The baby needs somebody to love him and give him guidance. And it looked like it's going to be you. Now, the fact that he went back to his ex could be because he never left the ex. Mm-hmm. That's a possibility too. Mm-hmm. So it's almost a good riddance situation for you. See, and then the fact that this woman now is coming around saying she's pregnant and it could be his.

0: banging on this door that seems like it's closed. Don't beat yourself up like that, sister, because you don't have to. But don't let his problems, all his problems, be your problem. He done went and got another girl pregnant. Mm-hmm. That ain't, don't make that your problem.
1: He's reckless.
0: Yeah. Don't make that yours. And then you got to pray. Y'all got to learn how to pray. Y'all got to take every situation to God, man, and get some real help. I'm trying to help you, but the best help I can give you is to not take on other people's problems, for starters. Don't make that man your mission, because that man ain't making you his mission. So that the fact that he may have another woman, gotten another woman pregnant and all this here, you can tell by the type of person he is. Okay, so let that be done. Empower yourself with what you can do. Get your child support from him.
1: Yep.
0: Love your child. Go on about your business. But please stop worrying about the ex-girlfriend. She coming around saying it might be his baby, because it might and it might not. But that ain't got nothing to do with you.
1: You can love somebody and not be with them.
2: But you don't have to be
3: Sometimes that's the best way.
1: Hello.
0: But you can love the wrong person.
1: Absolutely you can. Mm-hmm. All right.
3: Yeah, done that.
1: All right. Coming up next, it is the nephew and today's prank phone call right after this.
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0: Coming up at the top of the hour, right about 4 minutes after it, is my strawberry letter for today. And the subject is hit and run just for fun. Wait till you hear this one. Okay, we'll hear it in just a few, because right now it is time for the nephew and today's prank phone call. Nephew, what you got for us?
1: You know what, Shirley? A lot of people out there, they lack creativity. You know, when you're doing something, you got to pull something off. You got to be creative with what you are about to do or what you're trying to accomplish. You have to be creative. Okay. So listen, here's what we're trying to do. We're trying to rob a bank. Okay? That's what we're trying to do. We're trying to rob a bank. Everybody can't go. Let's go, cat dog.
2: Good afternoon. How can I help you? I'm trying to get Cecil. Yeah, it's Cecil. Hey, Cecil, one of my boys gave me your number, man. I'm trying to get a car service for tonight.
3: Okay, listen, this is my personal number. Do you have the main number?
2: Man, I keep calling the main line, but ain't nobody answering. I done called that about 6-7 times. They keep rolling over to a voicemail or something.
3: Okay, brother, what's your name?
2: My name's Tony.
3: Okay, listen, Tony, I got a customer in the back. Let me get them handled. You got a few moments? I'm going to hit drop off. Let me get the dough for him and all
2: you
3: that.
2: You want me call you back? Watching.
3: Hold the phone, all right?
2: Okay, cool. All right, thank you. Have a good evening.
3: All right, Tony.
2: Yeah, what's up?
3: Yeah, now, you saying you called the main line and you just keep going to voicemail or something like that?
2: I keep calling the main line, but, you know, I know I'm calling at the last minute, dog. I'm trying to get a car for tonight, man.
3: Okay, what you need? Listen, we got the SUV, we got a sedan or two, we got a couple limos, white or black. What you need?
2: If I could get a black limousine, be cool.
3: Okay, we got that. What time? Where I'm picking you up, what time?
2: What it costs, you know, for an hour. Because all I need is an hour.
3: Where's it? $65 an hour, but we only do 3 hour minimum. The first 3 hours.
2: $65. Okay. Okay. Okay. Well, see, so all I need is an hour, man. Really, like 45 minutes. So, do you think they'll work with me?
3: Well, you can't get them, so you're dealing with me. Let me see. I tell you what. I'll do you for $150, and I'll take care of you. But now, I want you to know, I'm going to let them know everything. So I got to have either credit card or receipt or something on the cash to let them know, because I'm not no crooked brother. I'm going to let them know everything that I'm doing. Will that work for you?
2: $150. I can give you $150 when you pick me up.
3: That's no problem then. Where am I picking you up and at what time?
2: All right, I'm at 98 Village Drive.
3: 98
2: Village Drive.
3: Okay, 98 And where am I taking you, sir?
2: I'm going downtown on Capitol Street.
3: Downtown to Capitol Street. All right. And what time am I picking you up?
2: You could get me like at 11:45 tonight. That'd be good.
3: 11:45. Okay. That 45 minutes to an hour you're going to need. 11:45. That makes it 12:45. 12:30. Okay, good deal. Let me see. And downtown Capitol, what? You didn't give me an address.
2: I don't really know the address. I'm going to Bank.
3: Bank downtown, all right?
2: Right.
3: Can I ask you something, Tony, right?
2: Yeah.
3: I'm not trying to get in your business. And we don't ask questions usually, but a bank at night's going to be closed. I mean, you're not going to work because I got to take you back. So you're dropping off to somebody, right?
2: No, I ain't dropping nothing off. I'm picking something up. See, what I need you to do is this right here. I'm going to go in there, and I'm going to be in there probably like about 15 minutes. But when I come out, man, I need you to have the car running, and we need to get out of there.
3: Wait a minute. You asking me to run you down to a bank at midnight, and you picking something up at midnight, and I got to be ready to go when you come out.
2: Me and my boys, when we come out of there, when we get back in the back of the limo, I need you to put the pedal down, man, and let's get out of there.
3: Look here, young brother. Well, how old are you, man?
2: I'm 24.
3: Yeah, that's what I figured. Look here, man. It sounds like you're in some kind of shady. I don't do that, brother.
2: Hold on, man. You a driver, dog. Your job is to drive. If you pick somebody up, first of all, you ain't supposed to be asking nobody where they going, what the doing. You're supposed to drive.
3: Okay, let me
2: so
3: stop.
2: What I'm telling you is, man, once we come out the bank, drive.
3: Let me stop you. That's why I'm driving. Instead of working somewhere else driving, because I was ignorant like you at one time. Now, let me tell you something, but I don't know your business and really don't care at this point in time. I'm not doing no crazy like this yet. Brother, let me tell you something, man. What you need to do is get your young into some type of training school or something to find yourself a job. You're going to go down there and them going to blow your brains out.
2: Hey, I ain't really trying to hear all this right here. What I'm trying to do is pay you this $150. You drive me where I'm trying to go and
3: you
2: bring me back to my apartment.
3: Look, brother, listen, you can't get right now. Not even no advice. You need to listen to me. That's what's wrong with you young now. Y'all crazy. Get rich right all overnight type. Boy, you need to slow down because they got some. You feel me? They got
2: hey,
3: some.
2: Hey, man, hold on, man. Hold on. What you know? You don't know nothing. You don't know
3: me
2: at all.
3: I don't need to know you, brother.
2: How you going to be preaching to me, dog?
3: Because I've been there, man. That's why I'm driving a limo, because I've been there. Young brother, I'm trying to keep you from going there, because you won't like it. Look at Tony, I don't know what to tell you at this point. First of all, I'm not doing it, so you can cut that out, okay? Now I'm thinking of you and all the other young brothers that do this dumb shit. You watch too many of them movies or something. Brother, you need to get your straight, because they got a place for you. Bro, let me tell you something. They read my mouth, I read it. Anything my mama told me, they didn't want me to know, they cut it out. Do you feel me? They looked at me every night when they wanted to. Fed me garbage that I had to eat or die. You ain't ready for that, man. You ain't ready for why the think he got your name. You brothers don't know what the going on out here. You got it too easy, see? Now you're talking about going down there robbing the bank. You ain't no bank robber. You don't sound like no thug or with a limo. The way you going, you ain't making nothing, because they will blow your young away about their paper. You don't understand that. And you sure ain't ready for no jail.
4: Can I say one more thing to you?
3: Yeah, what is it?
4: All I want to do is tell you this, that I'm Nephew Tommy from the Steve Harvey Morning Show, and your boy Cordell got me to prank phone call you.
3: I don't give a who you are. If you around with them folks downtown, they're going to blow you. Well, they're going to give you 100 years under the jail.
4: Did you just hear what I just said, though?
3: What, you said something about, well, my partner, you know, I...
4: No. I said, I'm Nephew Tommy from the Steve Harvey Morning Show. Your boy, another driver, Cordell, got me to prank phone call you.
3: Nephew Tommy. Oh, you mean Steve Harvey on the radio? No, man, no. Are you serious, man?
4: Hey, Cecil, your boy Cordell got me to prank phone call you, man.
3: I'm going to get that bad. Well, you lit my fire, man. Don't you know that? I'm in my fight mode. Fight power.
4: He said, be careful. He said, Big Cecil, he been down there. He done some time.
3: Yeah, been there.
4: All right, man. Calm down, baby. Calm down, man. I got one more question to ask you, man. What's the baddest radio show in the land?
3: I won't say Nephew Tommy, but Steve Harvey Morning Show.
4: I got you, baby. Me and your boy Cordell got you.
3: Yeah, well, I'm going to get him. If I ever meet you, brother, I owe you one, too.
1: That's how you rob a bank.
0: I thought you were going to say, that's fire right there.
1: What did he gave me a lesson, didn't he?
0: Yes. And thank God he was there. Yeah.
1: See, you stupid. You know? Oh, my God.
0: I know.
1: Yes. Yes. Stupidity is my best. This is Nephew Tommy, baby. That's who it is, from the Steve Harvey Morning Show. You just got pranked.
0: All right, Nephew. Thank you. Coming up next, it is my strawberry letter, and the subject is hit and run just for fun. We'll get into it right after
1: hit
0: this.
1: Hit and run just for fun.
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0: 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We could be reading your letter live on the air, just like we're going to read this one right here, right now. And you never know, it could be yours.
1: It could be yours. It could be yours. Buckle up and hold on tight. We got it for you. Here it is. Strawberry letter.
0: All right, nephew. Thank you. Subject, hit and run just for fun. Dear Stephen Shirley, I'm a 54-year-old married man with a 28-year-old side chick. She thinks she runs me, and I'm so stupid and scared of her that I don't know what to do. She uses me for sex and money, and whenever I want to spend time with her, she has other plans. I feel like for the investment I've made, I should see her when I want to. And usually my time is limited, so I should get her first dibs on her time. I should get first dibs on her time. She puts everyone ahead of me. If her mom wants to go shopping, she'd rather do that than spend a little time with me. If I take her to the casino and give her my winnings, then I won't hear from her for a few days. I told my friends what I have been going through, and they called my side piece a hit and run. I've never heard of this term, but apparently that's what the young girls do now, and there's nothing we can do about it because they will threaten to go public with our affair. I don't think my side chick would do that, but I'm walking on eggshells around her now. She runs this, and all I want to do is get what I'm paying for. My wife is the love of my life, and the side chick doesn't come close to her, so I would be embarrassed if I ever got exposed. Not to mention that I lose my entire family over this young lady. She doesn't seem to care about my feelings at all, and she's acting irreplaceable. I'm not expecting you guys to understand because I'm cheating on my wife, but please tell me how the roles got reversed and now women are doing the hit and runs just for fun. Is it time for me to stop fooling around and spend my side chick money on my wife? Is that really a question?
2: Wow.
0: All right. Listen, thanks for writing us. But the problem here is you, because you thought it was going to be something other than what it is. I mean, she's 28. You're 54. What can you really do for her other than buy her things? That's what she's thinking about in her mind. That's all she wants from you. You are a means to a financial end, okay? What you want from her, she gets from guys her own age. What a lot of guys her own age don't have is the money, and that's where you come in, to give her the money so she can buy and have what she wants. She doesn't really like you like that. She doesn't want you like that. So you got to stop thinking it's anything else but a transactional relationship. You finance her stuff and she pays you back when she gets around to you. It's as simple as that. And the crazy thing is, you haven't mentioned one thing your wife has done to get this cheating from you. She doesn't deserve that. So are you doing it just for fun too? Are you? You ask, is it time for you to stop fooling around and spend the side chick money on your wife? Well, yeah, of course it is. Yeah. And hopefully your wife will never find out that you've been giving her money away to a 28-year-old that doesn't give a darn about you. Steve?
3: The mistakes that's in this letter is so rampant, I almost can't help him. You're just leaving a trail of stupidity. You're doing so many things wrong, dog. I'm ashamed of you. I'm just ashamed of you. How you this old? And you don't know how this supposed to go. Let's just walk through the letter. Then I'll take questions. You 54, married man with a 28-year-old side chick. She thinks she runs me, and I'm so stupid and scared of her that I don't know what to do. You scared of the 28-year-old? And she runs you? She uses me for sex and money. Dog, that's what this whole relationship is about. What are you doing? She using you for sex and money. That's what it's... What do you think this is supposed to be?
0: Right.
3: What you think the side chick, dog, what? She using me for sex and money. That's what it's supposed to be.
0: Oh, okay.
3: Now you're making me sick now because you're stupid. And I think the girl is right. I think you are stupid. You using her for sex and you give her money for it. She using you for sex and money too. What part of this you ain't getting?
0: Mm-hmm.
3: And whenever I want to spend time with her, she has other plans. I feel like for the investment I've made, I should see her when I want to. You ain't cut this deal up top, dog. Dog, this deal has been getting cut since the beginning of time. Tommy got a book out, Side Chick Bylaws. You should get it. I think whenever I want to spend time with her, she got other plans. I feel like for the investment I've made, I should see her when I want to. See her when you want to. Mm. That ain't what you do. You can't. How much free time you got? Didn't you say you was married?
0: Yeah.
3: And usually my time is limited, so I should get first dibs on her time. Did you hear what you just said? Mm. You said, and usually my time is limited, so I should get first dibs on her time. The reason your time is limited is because you got a family, though. This ain't how this works, man. You need
0: all right, hang
3: on. Schedule.
0: God, hang on, Steve. We'll have part two of your response. Coming up at 23 minutes after the hour, today's Strawberry Letter subject, hit and run just for fun. We'll get back into it right after this. You're listening to the Steve Harvey Morning Show.
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1: All right, come on, Steve. Let's recap today's Strawberry Letter. The subject is hit and run just for fun.
2: Here's a 54-year-old married man that's got, how many, what's the year difference is that?
3: 26.
2: 26.
3: Oh, okay, 26.
2: 26 year difference. You 54, she 28. She your side chick.
3: Yeah. 26.
2: She thinks she runs me, and I'm so stupid and scared of her that I don't know what to do. You scared of your side chick? She uses me for sex and money. That's what this is, dog. The side chick is for sex and gonna cost you money. That's why she on the side and not the main. All side chicks need help. And whenever I want to spend time with her, she got other plans. I feel like for the investment I've made, I should see her when I want to. That ain't how this works, dog. You got a family. You should have cut this deal up top. Hey, look, I'm going to do this here, but on Fridays, I'm free. I need you to block off that time. That's the deal you should have cut. Then he said, and usually my time is limited, so I should get first dibs on her time. Dog, she ain't first in your life. But now you want to be first in hers? Bruh, this your first side chick, I can tell.
1: He's an amateur.
2: This your first side chick. And this ain't what you do, dog. I'm going to tell you right now. I'm going to answer your question when we get to the end of this letter. She puts everyone ahead of me. If her mom wants to go shopping, she'd rather do that than spend a little time with me. It's her mama. They going shopping. Most women love shopping. Spend some time with you? For what? You only got a limited amount of time. You ain't all that. The sex you passing out ain't really, I'm telling you right there, you ain't doing no head ringing stuff. You ain't got nobody twisted. You ain't doing nothing, dog. You just over here. This about the money with you. If I take her to the casino and give her my winnings, I won't hear from her for a few days. What did you just say?
4: he
2: on my nerve. No, I take you to the casino and I give you my winnings? What is I'm going to the casino for? And bro, you married. How you taking your side chick to the casino? There is no place on earth that's got more cameras in it than the casino. You stupid. I told my friends what I've been going through, and they call my side piece a hit and run. I've never heard of this term, but apparently that's what the young girls do now, and there's nothing we could do about it because they were threatened to go public with our affair. What? Bruh, you and your friends, you got a dumb male group.
1: Get out the game.
2: You got a dumb male group. They are threatening to go public. I don't think my side chick would do that. Oh, yes, she would. But I'm walking on eggshells around her now. She runs this, and all I want to do is get what I'm paying for. Bruh, you blew that. You didn't set your deal up right. My wife is the love of my life.
1: Really?
2: And the side chick doesn't come close to her. None of them do, dog. None of them do. So I would be embarrassed if I ever got exposed. Not to mention that I'd lose. Now, here's a cold part. If I got exposed, I'd be embarrassed. Not to mention that I would lose my entire family over this young lady. Boy, if you don't take your dumb to the house. If you don't get your stupid behind back to your house, because you, boy, she doesn't seem to care about my feelings at all.
1: What?
2: And she's acting irreplaceable. She is to you. She noticed the first time you done done this. You ain't even good at it, man. Listen, dog, this is not what you do. I'm not expecting you guys to understand because I'm cheating on my wife. You know Shirley ain't going to understand it. Look, bro, I understand what you're doing. But I am here to tell you, you're doing it all wrong. And you don't know what you're doing. And this is not going to turn out good for you. Because there is no positives in any of this. This is all negative, downhill, backlash. Nothing is going to go good for you in this hill. But please tell me how the roles got reversed and now women are doing these hit and runs. Because times have changed, dog. This 2026. This ain't 1952. Now, you can't do what you did in the 50s just for fun. Is it time for me to stop fooling around? Yes.
1: Yeah, for sure.
2: And spend my side chick money on my wife? Yes.
1: Yes.
2: Yes to both of them. You need to stop this immediately.
1: Yeah. All right. Post your comments on today's Strawberry Letter.
2: Not one more time. No.
1: 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Now, coming up at 46 minutes after the hour, it's Junior and Sports Talk right after this.
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0: This is Steve Harvey more on the show, man. Ain't nobody playing with y'all.
1: Early, can you hear Cat, dog?
0: Surely what you can't hear Cat.
2: Yeah. What did he say? Time?
0: Pretty close.
3: About 30 seconds ago, he said 10 seconds.
2: Oh, I'm sorry.
0: Pretty close to that. He did not quite go there.
2: Sometimes I can't hear
0: Shirley,
2: you when I'm talking.
0: Shirley can't. Shirley.
2: Yeah, I can hear you now.
0: She can't. Shirley can't. What?
2: Thank
0: Shirley.
2: You.
0: So that's what I. That's what he was saying to me and Tommy.
2: Oh, is that what he was saying? Yeah.
0: Well, Shirley. 10 seconds.
2: Not Cat. Maybe you guys.
0: 30 seconds
2: but not
0: ago.
2: Cat. I know. Not Cat. Maybe you guys.
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1: I don't need to hear anything from anybody. There's too much riding on my mind being locked in. Play offense, not defense. If you play hard and you play the game right, nobody really gets on you. They're going to boo you.

0: 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It is time now for Junior and Sports Talk. What you got, Junior?
1: All right, Shirley. Well, we got the week three power rankings, and I'm not happy about this at all. All right.
0: Oh, no.
1: The number one team in the NFL right now is the Seattle Seahawks. They number one. Okay. The Bills is number two. The 49ers is number three.
2: Where is the Texans?
1: The Bengals is four. Chiefs is five. The Vikings is six.
2: Is the Texans.
1: Broncos is seven. Rams is eight. Jaguars, 10. The Texans, number 24. We can't get this Super Bowl being number
3: 32 team.
1: We at the...
4: Wow, Junior.
3: Out of 32
1: we cannot get...
2: Where the Browns at, Junior?
1: 28.
2: I don't know. I don't know why you won't come on get in this club.
3: I don't know why we talking about these
2: bruh,
3: two teams
2: bruh,
3: anymore.
2: Bro, I don't know why you fighting it.
5: What club is that? Get in this club.
4: The losers.
2: The We Not Going Nowhere club.
1: Oh, yeah, we not. This
2: now, we won
1: effort.
2: Last week in Tampa.
1: Yeah.
4: The Browns.
3: Deshaun did good.
2: Deshaun did good. If Deshaun can capitalize on this win, and come back and have another good game, win or lose, but have another good game.
1: Yeah,
2: we could get out of this season and win six games.
4: So, are your hopes up high for it?
3: That's
4: Steve?
3: All you think is six.
4: Are you excited for it?
2: Yeah, I'm excited now a little bit, but it's tempered excitement.
4: Yeah,
2: unlike Junior. Junior devastated because they number 24. You see how when you told me the Browns was 28, you saw how I took that.
1: Yeah, I saw that. Yeah,
5: like a champ, huh?
2: Mm-hmm. No, like a champ took it on the chin.
4: Mm-hmm.
2: Yeah,
1: but I can't understand why we got to be 24. Why they don't? Do they know the season started? Do they think it's preseason? What are they doing?
2: Well, let me help you with that number 24.
3: We won a game.
2: You ain't won a game. I'm surprised you in front of the Browns. Be honest with you. Because at least we won a game. Who let me ask you this. Who's the last six teams?
1: The Colts, the Cardinals, Jets, Browns, Commanders, and Falcons.
3: Jets 1-1. They didn't put them that far back.
1: And the Browns 1-1.
2: So I think Texas, is any of them teams 0-2?
1: Everybody except for you and you and the Commanders. The Browns and the Jets.
2: And the
1: y'all are the ones that's 1-1.
2: Yeah, yeah, yeah. So all y'all should be behind us, technically.
3: Technically.
2: Trash.
1: So we don't go to the Super Bowl, what happens then?
2: Wait. Right. Did you say if y'all don't go to the Super Bowl?
4: We gotta go. All right. Thank you, Junior. Coming up at the top of the hour, a woman on social media says her friend won't follow through on her advice. We'll talk about it right after this. Oh, Junior.
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0: All right, this is D on Steve Harvey FM. D writes, one of my closest friends always comes to me when she's having problems. Up until now, I've been happy to listen and give her advice. I know other people's problems can seem a lot easier to solve than our own, so I don't blame her for wanting an outside perspective. But lately, I've realized we're having the same conversations over and over. She complains about a friend who takes advantage of her. She hates her job and asks me what should she do, but hasn't applied anywhere else. Okay? I'm starting to wonder why she asks for my advice when she never actually takes any of it. Would it be rude to tell her I'm happy to listen, but I'm done giving advice she never follows? No.
1: That's exactly what us men want to say to our wives. Congratulations and welcome to the club. I don't mind listening, but I am tired of giving advice that you don't listen to. And then you come back and talk about the same thing over and over and over, because women love to vent. And what I've discovered is they don't always want an answer from us. They don't want a solution. No. They just want us to listen. So now, go on and listen to your little girlfriend. Let her vent and say it all out. And then she come back next week with the same problem. I don't see why you got a problem with it, because you've been doing it to us for millions of years. So, welcome. No.
2: This is a girl talking about her girlfriend.
0: A girlfriend,
2: they're girls.
0: But got it. Obviously, this is bothering you, though.
2: Yeah, it's something you needed to get off.
1: Now, all of a sudden, she don't want to hear from her girlfriend about the same old problem. Because when you give her advice, they don't listen to it. They just go back and do the same thing. It sounds very familiar to me.
0: And, men are solution-oriented. They want to help. Right. They want to fix it. And we don't want you to fix it. We just want you to listen.
3: But if you don't carry it out.
1: Yeah, you don't want us to fix it. You just want us to listen.
0: Yeah.
1: So your girlfriend don't want you to fix it. She just wants you to listen. So go on and get to listening. And don't call us no more.
0: But she just wants to know, would she be rude to tell her that?
1: Hell, would I be rude if I said it?
0: To your wife?
1: Okay, well, yeah, it'd be rude if you said it. Just go on and get to listening.
0: Okay.
1: Listen to me. Mm-hmm. Be to her what you expect us to be to you.
0: Okay. All right. Moving on then. Problem solved. It sounds like you fixed it again.
1: Click. Yeah.
0: All right. Moving on to Mike on Steve Harvey FM. Mike writes, I can't think of when I last had a weekend to relax and just do nothing. My wife is giving me a list of things I've been committed to helping out with for people I don't even know. Sometimes it's one of her coworkers in need of a home repair. Sometimes it's to move furniture. One time it was to go grocery shopping for an elderly person she just met. I've told my wife that this has become a problem and she needs to discuss it with me first, but she's clearly not taking me seriously. What's up with my wife not respecting my boundaries?
1: No,
0: that's a good one.
1: Hey, dog. This I fix all that.
0: What?
1: That old woman be somewhere waiting on them groceries.
4: Yes, she would.
1: That hole gonna still be in y'all bathroom floor. You can sign me up for all this here. You still gonna need your oil change. I'm not going. You can volunteer me for everything. I'm not doing a thing now. See, you gonna quit signing me up. Because I thought your husband was coming. Harold, did you go down there? No.
0: No. She needs to
1: I went
0: stop.
1: To play golf. Steve, did you go by Sister Arlene's house and she needed some groceries? No, I didn't.
0: But I asked you to.
1: I didn't know about Sister Arlene's house.
0: Well, I'll just tell her that you're not coming anymore.
1: Yeah.
0: That's exactly what you want, right?
1: Well, my show ain't going.
0: All right, thank you. Coming up, we'll have more of the Steve Harvey Morning Show right after this.
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0: This is Steve Harvey Morning Show, man. I have been trying to quit cussing. Been probably now.
1: How long?
2: Let's see.
0: Probably about 60 years now.
1: And you're 67. You're 67.
0: Yeah. I first thought I should probably stop around 7. Because I started at 4. I became fluent at 6. I thought I'd stop at 7. I've been struggling with it for 60 years. Now, if you can stop, go ahead. I've tried. And the one time I tried, I had stopped for about 4 days. And I developed, had severe headaches, and my teeth was hurting. And I was constipated.
3: Go get one.
0: It was just so much, man. I was having migraines. Oh. You ever had a headache and constipated? Just ain't nowhere to
1: Why
0: go.
1: Why are we talking
3: No release.
1: About
0: and my wife asked me one time, she said, Steve, what is wrong with you? And then I said,
1: not yourself.
0: I, the F, don't know. And right soon as I said that, the headache went away. I went right to the bathroom. And so that's what I knew. That me stopping cussing was locking me up and creating so much stuff. And so I've just dealt with.
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5: 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It is time now for a round of Would You Rather. Would you rather clean up toxic waste or be a mortician assistant?
0: I'm not going to get this toxic waste. I'm getting up toxic waste.
5: You don't want to be a mortician?
3: You want that waste?
0: No, I don't mean like poop or nothing like that. I'm cleaning up that whatever that is on the ground. Give me that hazmat suit.
5: The spills.
0: I'm not finna go in here with these dead people. I'm not vacuuming you out. I'm not finna do none of that.
5: Oh my God.
1: You're just assisting.
0: I ain't helping cut him. No. Roll him over. We not dressing him. Everybody at my funeral home gonna be in their casket naked. I'm not putting no clothes on no dead person. You know how heavy it is to hold a person up that ain't trying to help you? Man, I'm gonna have all your clothes gonna be on wrong. Everybody come to my funeral home gonna have on a hospital gown.
6: But the family is going to drop off the clothes that they want their loved one buried in.
0: And I'll be standing up there in that suit. Hey, I got
3: it.
0: Got
3: a new suit every time we see it.
0: Hey, brother, what y'all wanted? I'm aware.
7: Just look over here when you get saying.
0: I don't dress dead people. Thank you. I'm sorry.
5: All right. Moving on. Would you rather be half your weight or double your weight? Half of your height or double your weight?
3: Man, to hell with y'all. That wrote this. Okay. I'm not finna do it. Go ahead.
7: I'll be double my weight. What you choose, Tim?
5: You're gonna double your weight?
0: You gonna double your weight?
7: Well, I'm already at the ground.
0: You're gonna be over there looking like a flow model TV.
7: Why would I go down here by the ground?
3: I don't know why you stepped into that joke. You should have stayed out of that one.
5: Can I still make floor models? All right.
0: They don't make them no more. Junior over there, little white deep freezer.
5: Okay. All right. Would you rather have a lifetime supply of ice cream or barbecue ribs?
0: Ooh.
3: Ice cream.
0: Oh, no. Lifetime supply of ice cream.
5: Ice cream. Yes.
3: Ice cream.
5: As much as you guys love barbecue.
3: Bluebell, baby.
5: All right, would you rather wear a clown nose or a clown wig every day for the rest of the year? Which one?
3: Ooh, that wig gonna get hot.
6: Yes.
5: But a nose, though? That big red nose in the middle of your face?
3: Give me that nose. That wig is too much.
5: Steve? How? Nose?
0: Well, I already got the nose. You put that wig on me, but I ain't gonna know what's happening.
5: All right. If you weren't married, would you rather live alone or live with roommates?
3: Alone.
5: Well, you all answered that one quickly.
3: Might well stay married.
5: All right, that's today's round of Would You Rather. Thank you, guys. Coming up next, it is our last break of the day, and we'll close out the show with the one and only Steve Harvey right after this.
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0: former MLB All-Star Sean Casey, a.k.a. the mayor, keeps hitting it out of the park.
1: I don't need to hear anything from anybody. 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Just play the game one way. You hit a ball

0: 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Here we are, guys, our last break of the day, and it's been a fun day. Thank you guys for listening as always. Hey, Steve, we got a call for you. It's from Tim out of Ohio.
1: Yes, Steve. My name is Tim. I'm a huge fan of you. I'm a mentor of you. And I come from Cleveland, Ohio. I lived over in the Lee Road and Harvard Road area. I'd like to just give you a holler out, man. It's just a shout out. Thank you very much. Bye.
2: Let me tell you something. He lived at Lee and Harvard. He understand. That's up there by John F. Kennedy High School, which was the exact replica of Glenville High School.
0: What does he understand?
3: Understand
0: you
3: what?
0: Said
3: what?
0: He understands. Yeah.
2: What oh, he was in the heat. He was in the heat. Heat. Lee Road and Harvard. The railroad track.
3: So.
4: Explain that to us.
2: Hard living over there. Hood. Hood ready. Ready, set, go. Or go, set, ready. Any way you want to do it.
0: Was that where you're from? Is that where you're from?
2: I'm from other side of town, Glenville. But Glenville High School and JFK were the exact replica of one another. When they built those two schools, they built the exact same high school on each side of town. And they were the John Kennedy Ingalls, and we was the Glenville Tall Blooders. Yeah.
0: Oh, okay.
3: And he's a greenback Indian.
2: They behind at everything.
0: Oh, really?
2: Yeah, but in sports. But don't go over there fighting now. Don't. You're not. This ain't finna be no easy win.
0: Oh, you could beat them in sports, and that's it, is what you're saying.
2: Well, I ain't say that was it, but it ain't no easy win. You can't just go up there and whoop them boys now. That ain't what it was.
0: Okay.
2: No, everybody over there had hands. The whole section of city had hands, just like on my side of town. Everybody had hands. Hey, man, somebody released a boxing video of me online the other day. Boxing.
0: What?
2: Because
0: you used to be a welterweight, right? Yeah.
2: Yeah, but not that far back. We didn't even have no video back then. I'm talking about...
3: What was this?
0: Well, yeah, that's the only time
2: person
0: I knew
2: you don't have a video camera. Man, when I was a teenager, anybody had no money for no doggone video camera?
0: Well, when else were you boxing?
2: Now, listen to me. I was doing a show in Africa, and some dude challenged me to box. And the video's out. And somebody was recording me boxing this dude.
4: You fighting the African 60s, people?
2: Yeah.
0: It'd be your own people, Tommy. It'd be your own people.
2: Dog, let me see if I can. It was crazy.
0: Well, why were you fighting? Yeah. He challenged
2: me. I wasn't really fighting, but he challenged me. What'd you say, Monica? Because her mic is off, right? So she always mouths instructions to us. And don't nobody never know what she's saying. Yeah. You know?
0: We don't get mad about it. Only you do.
2: Yeah, but you know, I mean, especially when I'm talking, then I see all this head shaking and neck rolling and all this. It ain't what I want you to talk about. I ain't here for you to tell me what to talk about.
0: But that's not what she's saying, Steve. She's trying to help you find it. Yeah, she said, I found it.
4: I ain't here to
2: tell me
4: what to talk
2: about. Let me see it then.
0: Right, none of
4: Why
0: us
4: you
0: heard
4: fly
0: that.
4: All the way to Africa and start fighting people?
0: It'd be your own people.
2: Hey, man. You know, I guess this little young boy, I heard you used to fight. I'm going to take you. Wait, no, you're not.
3: So, right on site, huh? You were ready?
0: What?
2: Bro, I just,
0: Steve,
2: you know, some days,
0: point,
2: man, I don't...
0: Steve, at some point, though, you're going to have to stop all this fighting. You do know that, right?
2: Shirley, well, I'm at the age right now.
0: Yes, you are.
4: But
0: What?
2: I just ain't.
0: Mentally, you're at the age, but chronologically, but mentally, you're not there. Right?
2: No, I can't do what I used to do.
0: Right.
5: But can I say this?
0: Yeah.
5: We do need to let the younger generation, these younger brothers know, if you run up over here on us, the 50 plus, you're going to have a problem. I'm just letting you know. Bro, you're going to have a problem. Yeah, don't think it's going to go easy, because it's not.
2: No, it's not. First of all, that. I'm not scared. Well, stop all this fear stuff. I've been threatened so many times. I've been in so many fights. I know I've been in more fights than the average person. I know that.
0: As Steve Harvey, the star, the celebrity?
2: No, but just growing up in my life, I've had more experience fighting. I used to go to a fight. They know I got in a fight. No, I went to go fight. So I already have had that in my life. So when you threatening me, I be just looking at you like, because I know the average person has not done that much.
3: We've seen you get into a fight in Detroit.
2: Yeah, you've seen it.
5: Don't you bring up that skating rink. Don't you do it.
0: All we couldn't is even that
2: have. He said something about my mama, man. You just can't do that.
3: Well, okay. But Shirley and I were putting on skates and trying to get a hot dog, and you said... The crowd gathered around you, and you said,
2: "We got to go.
3: Let's go."
5: Y'all better be glad I wasn't there.
6: We got to go. He don't want to talk about it now. We got to go.
0: That's what I'm saying. At some point, guys, you got to stop all this fighting. That's all I'm saying.
3: Take your skates off right now.
6: Remember the fight you had overseas behind your wife and the man talking to your wife? You had that fight.
0: See?
6: Remember that?
0: See? At some point.
2: I don't know how he thought he was talking to my wife. Though.
0: We got to go.
2: That's another thing you can't do.
0: Talk to God. Come on.
2: Hey, listen, y'all. I had to calm down.
0: Yeah.
2: Talk to God today. They absolutely love for you. And do not talk to him about no fight.
0: Please. For all Steve Harvey contests, no purchase necessary. Void where prohibited. Participants must be legal U.S. residents at... How do you want it?
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0: AJ Johnson on the phone with me today. I have Marlon Wayans. He is bringing his Wild Child Tour to the Stardome in Hoover on Friday, September 25th through Sunday, September 27th. Marlon, man, how are you doing?
1: Good, brother. How you doing?
0: Man, I am too blessed to be depressed, man. Feeling good, feeling great. Now, before we talk about the actual show happening this upcoming weekend, look, I got to give you your flowers, man, because we all know that you are a great writer, producer, director, comedian, but your range in acting from tragedy to comedy, I noticed that from one of my favorite movies that I was first introduced to you in was Above the Rim. Now, did your family dynamic kind of help inspire you to be able to have that type of range?
1: Honestly, nah, man. It's something, everything I have or every bit of talent I have has been nurtured. I think I was naturally, instinctively born funny. But I've worked at the craft of being funny. I've worked at the craft of dramatic acting for so long. Like, before y'all see me in Above the Rim, yeah, I was like 20 years old. But honestly, I had been studying acting since I was in, like, you know, the first grade. So it's something that I've always wanted to do and always wanted to be good at. And I just make sure that I take the time to stay a student. Stand-up, I started late. And the reason why I started doing stand-up is because I was a star for a long time and I wanted to be a superstar. I wanted to be an unstoppable force of nature. And so I started doing stand-up. And now, between my writing, my producing, my acting, my dramatic acting, my stand-up, you know, I can literally star in any movie and make sure that I'm believable and, you know, lovable, even if you hate me.
0: Marlon Wayans going to be at the Stardome this weekend, Friday, Saturday, and Sunday. 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So, Marlon, what do you enjoy doing most? Is it the writing, the directing, the producing, the comedy, the stand-up? I mean, which one is it?
1: I love it all because I do it all. Because I have to do it all to perform. I write, I produce because I really want to create great material for the performer and me to perform. And when I direct, it's because I'm not performing and I'm helping other performers perform their best version of their performances.
0: Got more of my interview with the legendary Marlon Wayans coming up. Go ahead and get your tickets now. He's going to be at the Stardome this weekend, Friday through Sunday. And I'm telling you, it's going to be a funny show. You have not got a chance to see him. You want to go ahead and get your tickets and get your laugh on. Oh, yeah, I got more of my interview coming up. We're Hot 107.7.

0: For the people, AJ Johnson, and on the phone with me today, I got the legendary Marlon Wayans. He's bringing his Wild Child Tour to the Stardome Comedy Club in Hoover this Friday through Sunday. Hey, get your laugh on all weekend long by getting your tickets at stardome.com. Now, Marlon, you're going to be on stage all weekend long. What can people expect from you this time around?
1: To see the maturity, to see the growth. But I think now I'm just a lot more seasoned, mm-hmm. a lot more grown, a lot more settled in my comedy. And it just comes from a really fun, crazy, real place. And I think there's a lot of spirit behind what I'm doing. So I can't wait for, you know, people to see the growth.
0: Now, when you say the growth and maturity, is this more of a personal growth as far as some of the things that you've been through in your life? Or
1: man, life be life. And life be life. And for me to not acknowledge what life has given me, then I'm not growing as a person. I'm not growing as a human. I'm not growing as a spirit. I take in everything that happens to me currently and I mm-hmm. go, okay, here's what's funny about it. I explore me.
0: Yeah.
1: And through me, I'm my own lens, and other people can look in themselves. I'm their own reflection.
0: All right, Marlon, is there anything else you want to tell the people here in the Magic City?
1: MarlonWayans.com. Get your tickets. I hope to see y'all there, man. We may announce a meet and greet there, so, you know, we'll see.
0: Yeah.
1: But pull up, man. It'll be a good time, a good show, you know. And a lot of fun.
0: Really appreciate Marlon Wayans taking the time out and talking with yours truly. 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
1: Don't you hate dumb friend? I got a partner not call me on the phone today. Tell my, hey Bruce, do this shirt match these pants?
0: Cheryl Underwood.
2: Boy, let me tell you something about Canada. I like it. Y'all got some beautiful people here, but you got too many white people in the country. I'm scared.
0: Tommy Davidson.
3: I wish we had the opportunity to have an agreement in my house. You better watch out for the phantom smack. My mother give a trick question. Give me that remote. Boy, give me that remote. I tell you, keep your hands on that remote.
0: Mark Curry.
4: Older woman, be ready. Older woman, you go over to that house. House is warm. Fireplace going. House smell like apple cinnamon. Young women, they got no furniture. They yelling from the kitchen, my furniture in storage! Yes. Is your heater in storage, too?
0: Special K.
5: I'm not the most religious person in the world, but I have asked God a couple of things. One of them was, don't let me die in my sleep. You go to sleep, you wake up dead. 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And now I'm dead. I'm woke, and I'm seeing little white angels floating around. I'm hearing heart.
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I just didn't care. You just don't understand how much I love you, do you? I'm here for you.

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said you need someone to be there for you, to love you all night long. 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

0: Birmingham Comedy Festival hits the stage at the BJCC Concert Hall, October 10th. 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
1: Don't you hate dumb friend? I got a partner not call me on the phone today. 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
0: Cheryl Underwood.
2: Boy, let me tell you something about Canada. I like it. Y'all got some beautiful people here, but you got too many white people in the country. 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
0: Tommy Davidson.
3: I wish we had an opportunity to have an agreement in my house. 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Give me that remote. 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That's how you keep your hands on that remote.
0: Mark Curry.
4: Older woman, be ready. 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House is warm. 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House smell like apple cinnamon. Young women, they got no furniture. They yelling from the kitchen, my furniture in storage. Yes. 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
0: Special K.
5: I'm not the most religious person in the world, but I have asked God a couple of things. 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And now I'm dead. I'm woke, and I'm seeing little white angels floating around. I'm hearing heart.
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1: Don't you hate dumb friend? 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
0: Cheryl Underwood.
2: Boy, let me tell you something about Canada. I like it. Y'all got some beautiful people here, but you got too many white people in the country. I'm scared.
0: Tommy Davidson.
3: I wish we had the opportunity to have an agreement in my house. You better watch out for the phantom smack. My mother give a trick question. Give me that remote. Boy, give me that remote. I tell you, keep your hands on that remote.
0: Mark Curry.
4: Older woman, be ready. Older woman, you go over to that house. House is warm. Fireplace going. House smell like apple cinnamon. Young women, they got no furniture. They yelling from the kitchen, my furniture in storage! Yes. Is your heater in storage, too?
0: Special K.
5: I'm not the most religious person in the world, but I have asked God a couple of things. One of them was, don't let me die in my sleep. 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I'm hearing heart.
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0: Hot 107.7 for the people. AJ Johnson on the phone with me today. I have Marlon Wayans. He is bringing his Wild Child Tour to the Stardome in Hoover on Friday, September 25th through Sunday, September 27th. Marlon, man, how are you doing?
1: Good, brother. How you doing?
0: Man, I am too blessed to be depressed, man. I'm feeling good, feeling great. Now, before we talk about the actual show happening this upcoming weekend, look, I got to give you your flowers, man, because we all know that you are a great writer, producer, director, comedian, but your range in acting from tragedy to comedy, I noticed that from one of my favorite movies that I was first introduced to you in was Above the Rim. Now, did your family dynamic kind of help inspire you to be able to have that type of range?
1: Honestly, nah, man. It's something, everything I have or every bit of talent I have has been nurtured. I think I was naturally, instinctively born funny. But I've worked at the craft of being funny. I've worked at the craft of dramatic acting for so long. Like, before y'all see me in a Above the Rim, yeah, I was like 20 years old. But honestly, I had been studying acting since I was in, like, you know, the first grade. So it's something that I've always wanted to do and always wanted to be good at. And I just make sure that I take the time to stay a student. Stand-up, I started late. And the reason why I started doing stand-up is because I was a star for a long time and I wanted to be a superstar. I wanted to be an unstoppable force of nature. And so I started doing stand-up. And now, between my writing, my producing, my acting, my dramatic acting, my stand-up, you know, I can literally star in any movie and make sure that I'm believable and, you know, lovable, even if you hate me.
0: 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So, Marlon, what do you enjoy doing most? Is it the writing, the directing, the producing, the comedy, the stand-up? I mean, which one is it?
1: I love it all because I do it all. Because I have to do it all to perform. I write, I produce, because I really want to create great material for the performer and me to perform. And when I direct, it's because I'm not performing, and I'm helping other performers perform their best version of their performances.
0: Got more of my interview with the legendary Marlon Wayans coming up. Go ahead and get your tickets now. He's going to be at the Stardome this weekend, Friday through Sunday. And I'm telling you, it's going to be a funny show. You have not got a chance to see him. You want to go ahead and get your tickets and get your laugh on. Oh, yeah, I got more of my interview coming up. 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

Hot 107.7 for the people, AJ Johnson, and on the phone with me today, I got the legendary Marlon Wayans. 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
0: Yeah.
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0: DL.
1: What did you set this on, hell? You gotta make her say my name one time here.
0: My name is DL.
2: Ladies and gentlemen, put your hands together for DL.
1: So remember that if you are in Jacksonville, I'm going to be there at the Florida Theater along with Don Lemon, DL and DL. And then the following day, we're going to be in St. Petersburg, Florida, Tampa St. Pete at the Mahaffrey Theater. So that's the 25th. We're in Jacksonville, and the 26th we are in St. Petersburg. And also my book, Charlie's Boy, is on the 6th.
3: October 6th. It got here so fast, right?
1: Did it get here fast?
3: I think so. I feel like just the other day you were saying, yeah, I'm thinking about writing a book about my dad. Blah, blah, blah, blah, blah, blah, blah, blah, blah, blah.
1: That's what it sounded like. 4 years. That's what it sounded like.
3: It sounded just like that.
1: Blah, blah, blah, blah,
3: blah, blah, blah, blah.
1: A lot of stuff is going on. I just feel so bad for Nolan Wells' mother. I do.
3: I feel horrible.
1: I just feel like we live in a country where there are people who were more empathic about a woman murdering her children than a woman trying to find answers to what happened to her child. Yep. And Mississippi's never been a hero. The last time they gave any level of justice to black people was the movie A Time to Kill. I think that they have no interest in rehabbing their image. I think they continually, just what they've done just in general. They have been poisoning those people with water systematically since the 60s. They have gone to court, and the court has said, ruled that clean water isn't a human right. That's some stuff you do in a third world country.
4: Yep.
1: They've consolidated power in a way to make sure the black people, it's the blackest city in America, and they treat it like that.
3: It's just,
1: and I just don't, I don't understand it.
3: Every day, I just don't understand. Like, even watching the Nolan Wells update and watching, you know, his mom and his dad, you know, and to I'm trying to wrap my head around the fact that you went through all of that investigation, allegedly. You talked to all of these people, and you know he had bruises on the back of his head. You didn't even worry about that. What you said was he drowned, right? And in my head, I'm trying to figure out, well, you didn't need his throat to figure that out.
1: Do we got the throat now?
3: No, we don't have the throat.
1: Do we have the lung now?
3: No.
1: Then all we have is airway, right?
3: That's all we have.
1: Then I don't believe it. I wouldn't believe it anyway. I just am not inclined to believe it.
3: Not out of Mississippi.
1: I think it says a lot about what we are as a nation. I think it says a lot about what we'll tolerate. And it's so, because it seems so hypocritical to me, because the very people who are saying that they don't believe that kid Tyler murdered Charlie Kirk, despite what the grand jury said,
3: mm-hmm.
1: believe the grand jury in Mississippi. They don't believe it in, they didn't believe it in Utah, but they believe it in Mississippi.
3: Mm-hmm.
1: Because they get to believe what they want to. And I just think it's crazy. All these things that are going on. You know, diesel's at an all-time high.
3: Oh, my God. I saw it.
1: The only diesel you can get for cheap is Shaq diesel.
3: And you don't want that.
1: That just costs a plastic badge.
3: What's he going to do with that badge? And he's collecting them.
1: Man.
3: All over. Like, for what?
1: Yeah. It looks bad.
3: Like a Pokemon card.
1: Pokemon card.
3: I'm like, what the heck?
1: Happy birthday to Mean Joe Green. Happy birthday to Trinidad James. Happy birthday to Drew Gooden. Happy birthday to Kevin Sorbo. Hercules. Happy birthday to the one and only Eddie George, NFL and current Tennessee State.
3: Happy birthday, Eddie.
1: I think he's Bowling Green now. He's not Tennessee State.
4: Oh, yeah.
3: Happy birthday,
1: it's Bowling
3: Eddie.
1: Green in Ohio. I don't think, yeah,
4: wherever you are, there.
1: Happy birthday to Melinda Williams from Soul Food. Posthumously, happy birthday to Blind Lemon Jefferson, the father of Texas Blues. Now, happy birthday to F. Scott Fitzgerald, the great Gatsby, of course. Happy birthday to Jim Henson, the creator of The Muppets. We got a great show lined up for you. Of course, Jasmine will tell us what's trending. I'm going to have a little note from the GED section right now. It's Michael Jackson. It's the D.L. Hughley Show.

That was Michael Jackson, Wanna Be Starting Some. 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We will be covering top stories of the day. That'll be what's trending. That's in just a few minutes. Right now, here's Century on the D.L. Hughley Show.

0: 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Jasmine Sanders, please tell these people what's trending.
1: Well, we said it was going to come, and that is, you know, the Department of Justice says that Trump actually can control reporters' access to the presidential areas such as the Oval Office. He says that access to the White House is a privilege. It is not a right.
0: No, it is a right. But and he obviously can stop access to the press as long as he stops access to all the press.
2: Yeah.
1: Yep.
2: Yeah.
1: Well, whatever it is he says that he can do, he's doing it. And they are backing him up.
3: Yeah. And his personal lawyer is saying it too.
1: Exactly. It's really
0: the Supreme Court
1: crazy.
0: Is about to say something different.
1: So I hope so. We'll wait and see.
0: The very judge who ruled against him and Jim Acosta is watching this right now. And he's already signaled preliminarily that it's going. This dude is trying to rewrite everything.
1: He absolutely is.
0: I think he's not really concerned about the midterms. The midterms. I think he's never really cared about Republicans. He knew they were vain and transactional. He's going to do whatever he wants. I think that he is now trying to find a way to stay in power, like everybody said he would.
1: Mm.
0: It's just we are now living in a time where the authoritarian playbook has been rolled out for everyone to see. Everything that they would do in Russia or North Korea or they did in Turkey, he tried to do here.
3: Yep.
0: Everything. So.
1: Yeah. It's out of control. I don't even know. It's just, I don't know. Every day I wake up, it's like, oh my God.
0: Wake up.
1: So, you know what's trending right now is Obama swagger all over social media.
0: Yeah.
1: People are talking about it just because obviously, you know, now that he's gone, people are remembering what they missed. But they're also comparing John Ossoff to him. Saying that, you know, he's got that Obama swagger. I don't know. We'll see what happens.
0: We'll see.
1: Yeah, we will. But that's what's trending.
0: All right, come here. We got a little note from the GED section. That's up in approximately 15 minutes. It's the D.L. Hughley Show.
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2: And we're back.

That was Busta Rhymes, Put Your Hands Where My Eyes Can See. So the idea that children matter in America every day, something dismisses of that notion. We don't make sure they're educated. We don't make sure that they're fed. We don't make sure that they're safe in school. The number one cause of death of children in America between 1 and 17 is guns. We won't do anything about it. Sandy Hook, we didn't change anything. We know that a lot of our rural children depend on SNAP benefits. We cut them anyway. They depend on Medicare and Medicaid. We cut it anyway. So this notion that we care about children is quickly crumbling, because nothing we do seems to buttress that point. Case in point, there was a young woman just a couple of days ago, Lindsay Clancy, who had her trial declared a mistrial. Now, this woman admitted she killed her children, admitted she researched how long it would take for her husband to be gone while she sent him on the errand, admitted that she researched how long it would take for someone to die, admitted she killed him. And now a large amount of white women, and I can't say what number, but I can say enough that they raised millions of dollars for what I can't tell you, and seem to be in support of her. The way that they're contorting themselves to make this make sense, even blaming the husband. Now, we have the case of Kelly Williams Bolar, who was a black woman who sent her children to a school, lied about the school district. She was sentenced to 10 days and 3 years probation. So let's get this straight. The woman that took her kid's life gets support. The woman that tried to make sure her children had a better one gets jail. A large percentage of the reason that we're going, a large part of the reason that we're going in the direction we are in this country right now is because white women overwhelmingly voted for Trump. Overwhelmingly voted for Trump. It says a lot that the women who now are supporting someone who killed their kids had no problem voting for someone who molested them. Only in America. That's a little note from the GED section. It's the D.L. Hughley Show.

0: She's smart. It's the Jazzy Report on the D.L. Hughley Show.
1: The Trump administration is halting enrollment in Obamacare health plans for more than 760,000 people that it believes were fraudulently signed up as part of an anti-fraud effort that they estimate would save $2.2 billion in taxpayer money. The U.S. Centers for Medicare and Medicaid Services canceled about 315,000 plans last month, citing unverified citizenship or immigration documentation.
2: They've been trying to shuttle Obamacare forever, and they're doing it, and they helped them.
1: They are doing it. It's what you get.
3: The vast majority of the people who are going to lose coverage are in red states.
1: Yeah. There you go.
4: You're welcome.
2: They've been in the herd.
1: Well, speaking of the herd, the doctors in Texas say they have seen an increasing number of otherwise healthy men coming in on the brink of organ failure. Researchers are now concerned it's growing in the U.S., especially among ag workers and Latino male laborers. It's not exactly clear why the disease impacts so many ag workers, but one hypothesis is the extreme heat, stress, and chronic dehydration.
2: And you also remember when they in Texas passed a law a couple of years ago where they don't have to give workers water breaks.
5: Not to mention they're working out there with all of those chemicals. Yep. They spray all those.
2: And they really die early. But I would say this. Isn't it interesting? Because it's cause and effect. Isn't it interesting that a couple of years ago they passed a law that says that they're not bound to provide water breaks, and mm-hmm. now all of a sudden there's a disease. It's called.
1: Isn't that something?
2: It's called being evil. Is what it's called.
5: Yeah.
2: So.
5: Yeah.
2: This is pretty interesting. A guy says he refuses to give up his window seat to a passenger with a broken arm. Take a listen.
6: Am I in the wrong here? But if I pay extra for my seat on an airplane, I'm sorry, but I don't care who you're traveling with, I'm not moving. And I think it's crazy what just happened to me. I get on this long 5-hour flight across the country, and I paid to have a window seat because the plane was packed. There's already a couple in my row. The wife is sitting in the aisle. The husband is sitting in my window seat. So I said, hey, I think you're in my seat. The wife goes, oh yeah, would you mind taking the middle? His arm is broken and he needs a little bit more room. The guy shows me his cast. I'm sorry, what? First of all, I do feel terrible about your arm, but how does that impact your ability to sit somewhere?
2: No one is bound, like when you get a seat and somebody, you know, I would generally give up my seat.
5: Stop it.
2: No.
1: I would not give up your seat.
2: I don't mean in another class. Somebody's in 5C and I'm in 2C. I don't care about that. Now it's when I, and you know, I don't
3: there's
2: even know.
3: There's no
2: that
3: middle it, seats in first class. Stop
2: no,
3: it.
2: No.
3: Yeah.
2: You know,
7: come on, man.
3: This is not what we talking
2: but
3: about.
2: Although I was on a United airplane that had a really weird configuration.
1: Here we go. Yeah.
2: Let me tell the story before you guys judge.
1: Okay, sorry.
2: It had a really weird configuration.
1: Okay.
2: It had four here, four in the middle, four across. And it was a weird configuration. It was all first class. And so I was actually in the middle, but it was all first class. And it's kind of like a hybrid of Southwest old airlines. And so somewhere in the front, I've never rode a plane like that before. So it was a middle seat. So I don't know what this is or not, but I could see giving my seat up. If somebody wants to sit by a window, I don't care about that. Are they with their husband? I don't care about that. Now, going past that curtain, you're on your own. But, you know, I don't care about whether I sit with next to somebody.
3: This guy paid extra for his window seat, and they want him to switch to a middle seat.
1: No, as soon as you say paid my money, I'm out. I'm like, pay my money. Just give me what I
2: need. Then it's subject to my approval, right?
1: Yes, correct.
2: Okay. So was he right to stay on his own seat? Like there was one guy who wouldn't let a lady with him. She wants to see the landing. Well, you know, you better learn how to teach that little hooker no.
1: Either that or YouTube it. Watch it there. Look at that landing on YouTube.
2: She should learn the word no.
3: Simulation
2: do you think he was right? She didn't switch seats. Was he right to stay in his own seat? 877-242-2426.
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And we're back.

0: That was Silk Sonic, Leave the Door Open. 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
1: I get on this long 5-hour flight across the country, and I paid to have a window seat because the plane was packed. There's already a couple in my row. The wife is sitting in the aisle. The husband is sitting in my window seat. So I said, hey, I think you're in my seat. The wife goes, oh yeah, would you mind taking the middle? His arm is broken and he needs a little bit more room. The guy shows me his cast. I'm sorry, what? First of all, I do feel terrible about your arm, but how does that impact your ability to sit somewhere? I know the middle sucks. I looked at the seating chart before this flight and specifically paid extra to not sit in the middle. She goes, it's just really uncomfortable for him to sit in the middle. Yes, that is exactly why I didn't book it. But now you want me to sit there for 5 hours wedged in between you and your wife because you got injured on vacation.
0: I think there is plain etiquette, you know, and I think that most people will be, you know, cordial, most people. But you're not duty bound to do it. And when you buy a seat, it's your seat. You can do with it, you know, it's yours to do with as you please. So do you think he was wrong for not giving up his seat? Hey, we're going to go to the social media realm. Kyle, what did they send out there, baby boy?
2: So we got Byron from Los Angeles, and Byron said it's his money, so it's his money.
0: Years ago, I was flying, I forgot, maybe from somewhere to, I don't know where I was going. But anyway, that was when Eric Benet and Halle Berry were married. And they got on the plane, and they clearly looked irritated with each other. And I think she had a seat next to me, and he had a seat somewhere. Like, they were, you know. He said, man, do you mind more? I said, hell no, I'm sitting next to Halle Berry. And he said, F it then, and walked away. He didn't care. Like, he obviously didn't want to. That was very perfunctory.
3: Yeah.
0: I said, man, I said, no, I'm just kidding. But he pretended like he didn't hear me. So I ended up sitting next to her, and she was not in a playful mood.
4: She was not in a good mood.
0: She was not going for
4: none of my
0: shit. No, I said, hey, she was not. Yeah. You know how somebody get on the plane, you can tell they fresh from an argument?
4: Yep.
3: Yeah.
0: Eric's so mad, he put his shoes on. So,
3: with socks.
0: But it was, when I used to fly with Charlie all the time, it would be people that would, like, move seats so Derek could sit with us. So I try to be very mindful of being kind to people that way. Mm-hmm. But if it's going to be a whole bunch of inconvenience. Mm-mm. No. Mm-mm.
4: And certainly not that middle seat. I don't care.
3: Yeah, that's what this person
4: care.
3: Was talking about, a middle seat.
4: I'm
3: too.
4: Not doing it.
0: What is a middle seat?
3: And his wife was on the
4: Shut
3: aisle.
4: You.
3: You know, so
0: I just asked you what a middle seat is. They have that?
5: That's an aisle in first class.
0: I don't know.
3: No. That's the aisle between both.
0: Although
3: sides.
0: I think it's pretty obvious how much I've changed since I
4: can't tell. Where is it?
0: To my conclave, and then I had to, you know, I think if we're being honest, we can see how much my my demeanor and my overall approach has changed.
5: We didn't put the microscope up, so yeah, we can still see it.
0: Yeah, I can see but if you, would you give your seat up? Do you think he was wrong? 877-242-2426. Got Snow Allegra, Kehlani, and more. Your calls are coming up. It's the D.L. Hughley Show.
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0: It is the D.L. 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I'll be so glad when we have this cruise. So glad.
1: It'll be here
0: so
1: before you know
0: glad.
1: It.
0: So
1: glad. It'll be here before you know it.
0: Did I tell you the Manhattans are going to be there?
1: What? Yeah, what about the Shy Lights?
0: The Revolution.
1: Will they be there?
2: The lights will be there. Shy can't make it.
1: Oh, Shy can't make
2: it. Yeah, lights will be there.
1: Okay.
0: Yeah.
1: Well. Oh, well.
0: I'm telling you, it's going to be a whole bunch of people. It's going to be a who's who of other people in the background.
3: Jay's going to be there, but Z ain't going to be able to make it. So, yeah.
1: Oh, that sucks.
0: Yeah. LTD, the Togethers and Devotion going to be there. Love is already gone.
2: Yeah,
0: did we go wrong? Not writing songs is where you went wrong.
3: Earth and Fire might make it, but I don't think wind is going to be there.
1: Wind is busy.
0: Nah, hell no. Nah, they got to think I'm blowing by this thing.
4: Shanana is actually available. Yeah. So I don't
0: the
4: know.
0: The white band's going to be the average going to be gone. They ain't going to do that. Cool might be in the gang is, you know, that's
4: the gang gonna be there.
0: Yeah, you know.
4: Cool ain't gonna make
0: it. So, you know, it's gonna be a veritable who's who of
1: I bet it is.
0: Who was standing in the back of the main singer. All them gonna
3: be B Brother's gonna make it, but Dude ain't gonna be able to be there.
0: No.
1: Dude ain't gonna make it.
4: And the Pips is chomping at the bit. They can't wait to get on the boat.
0: So what do you think? Jazz, would you give up your seat?
3: Not in this particular situation.
0: No.
3: Not in that, but I have recently. I got to see. You know how they let the people with the wheelchairs and old people get on first?
0: Not on American Airlines.
3: Yeah, whatever. Yeah, I was on American Airlines. And then
0: they have a thing called Concierge Key, which you.
3: Well, I don't know nothing about it. I've heard about that.
0: We get on before anybody.
3: But there was
0: I don't care if you served your country. I don't give a damn if you got it.
3: It was an elderly black lady. I mean, she was old and black, and she was sitting in my seat, down on a window seat. And I'm sorry. And her seat was the middle seat. And she was in a wheelchair. I couldn't. I sat the middle seat. I was like, dude, that's it. But the one.
0: I done put old people out of first class.
3: Of course you
1: don't. We know it. But obviously that was pre the change.
0: No, it wasn't. No. Here's the thing.
1: Just want to make sure.
0: In order so people don't think I'm such a cad. I was getting on the plane, and the flight attendant said to me, she said, "Mr. Hughley, there's no more room over his storage in first class, so you're going to have to check your bag." And it happened to have all my jewelry in it. And I'm like, this lady right here that put her bag, she's not in first class. So this is the... So she said, "Is that true?" She said,
3: "Snitch."
0: Yes. And then they said, "Well, you're gonna have to move so he can have his."
1: That's seat. A little snitchy. Mm.
0: No, I wasn't getting ready. I don't care. Right. I don't care. You don't just presume to put your stuff where it don't belong.
3: People do that too, you know, so they don't have to carry it all the way to the back.
0: Hell no, I know. I know why people do it. That's why I buy a first class seat. So I can.
1: So you don't have to do that.
0: No. If you don't move this luggage out of here.
1: Yeah.
0: Mm. You here with this Walmart luggage. If you don't move this,
1: don't do that.
0: Put this Goyard bag here and move on.
3: Got your clothes in a Kroger plastic bag.
0: Man,
1: right. That's all I can find.
0: You better hurry up and move this thing. If you don't come in and get this, rub it against this common luggage. Are you out your mind?
4: Yeah, smell like big sale.
1: Yeah.
0: All right, we get to your calls in a bit right now. Here's

0: That, of course, was Snow Allegra. Once you're around, what do you think? His little sample of the audio.
1: Am I in the wrong here? But if I pay extra for my seat on an airplane, I'm sorry, but I don't care who you're traveling with, I'm not moving. And I think it's crazy what just happened to me. I get on this long 5-hour flight across the country, and I paid to have a window seat because the plane was packed. There's already a couple in my row. The wife is sitting in the aisle. The husband is sitting in my window seat. So I said, hey, I think you're in my seat. The wife goes, oh yeah, would you mind taking the middle? His arm is broken and he needs a little bit more room. The guy shows me his cast. I'm sorry, what? First of all, I do feel terrible about your arm, but how does that impact your ability to sit somewhere?
0: You think he should have moved? We're getting to your calls right now. Here's Kalani. It's the D.L. Hughley Show.

0: That was Kalani Folded. So we're dropping the scenario. Here it is.
1: I get on this long 5-hour flight across the country, and I paid to have a window seat because the plane was packed. There's already a couple in my row. The wife is sitting in the aisle. The husband is sitting in my window seat. So I said, hey, I think you're in my seat. The wife goes, oh yeah, would you mind taking the middle? His arm is broken and he needs a little bit more room. The guy shows me his cast. I'm sorry, what? First of all, I do feel terrible about your arm, but how does that impact your ability to sit somewhere? I know the middle sucks. I looked at the seating chart before this flight and specifically paid extra to not sit in the middle. She goes, it's just really uncomfortable for him to sit in the middle. Yes, that is exactly why I didn't book it. But now you want me to sit there for 5 hours wedged in between you and your wife because you got injured on vacation. And then she goes, we just thought somebody nice would understand. Oh, I understand completely. You want the aisle, he wants the window, and this feels like some type of scam to me, and I'm not giving in.
0: Would you have moved? Junius, what about you? Would you have moved? Because you seem like you're always on the right side of history.
2: Depending on how jacked up his arm was, you know, that was going to be in my ribs anyway, and I'm sitting in my seat. Yeah. I might as well let him bump against that window. Yeah. That'll learn him, yeah. But, if it's really bad, then yeah, he ain't got no problem.
3: He was tripping. His wife had an aisle. He could have sat on an aisle, but his wife said, oh, no, I need to stretch my legs. So,
2: he'd have been out of it.
0: But you needed a new wife.
3: So the wife wasn't going to switch with the husband. Mm-hmm. Well, I'm going to switch with him and sit me in the middle. No.
0: Hell no. Seemed like y'all unevenly yoked.
2: Yeah. Depending on when that jacked up on
0: was. Seemed like y'all got some relationship problems around this mug.
4: And why wouldn't he change?
3: That's what I said. She didn't want to change with him, but she wanted that.
0: I can change, and you can change. We can change.
2: You ain't going to make your
4: woman
2: change.
4: If I paid money, I ain't changing nothing.
2: You ain't going to make Tiffany get out of
4: seat. I'm not moving to that middle seat.
0: I remember that time they didn't think Jazz was in first class. That gate. That gay flight attendant boy was like, who is this common prize?
4: Well, he didn't have a problem with me getting up to go to the restroom. He just didn't see where I had come from.
0: Yeah.
4: So I went to the restroom, and when I went to see, excuse me, where are you going? I was like, I'm going to my seat.
0: This is for the better passengers. I remember one time this lady came on with her son, and she was like, son, this is where you want to be. And I said, it is. You should have told your mama to work harder.
4: Oh, as they walk past you, that's what you said.
0: She was trying to guilt me into doing it. You should have told your mama not to.
4: Yeah.
0: You should have told your mama.
4: It is. I'm telling you.
0: This thing, sport. If you would have ended up in a napkin, you wouldn't be subject to this.
4: Somebody close the break, please. Jesus Christ.
0: Just think sport if you'd have ended up in.
2: Sliding down into the hole. Slipping in.
4: No. Don't say that, Junius.
0: Just think sport.
2: Ooh, look at the time.
4: Look at the time. We got to go.
0: Everyone, the closer for Friday we get, the more.
4: Not we. You.
0: And Lena always looked at me so disapprovingly.
5: I'm shaking my head at everything.
0: Yeah.
4: Oh, wow.
0: That's how you end it. That's how you don't.
4: That's how y'all do it.
0: End up in an napkin. I'll tell you that.
4: Oh, my God.
0: I got
4: God.
0: Friends.
4: Coming up next on the D.O. Hughley Show.
0: With me, clothes.
4: And the beard chases my blues away.
0: All right, we got songs for Donnell Jones. Usher, more your calls will come up in 10 minutes. It's the D.O. Hughley Show.
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DL. It's the DL Hughley Show. And we're back.

0: That was Tank. Yes, Tank says he moved. But here's the scenario.
1: I get on this long 5-hour flight across the country, and I paid to have a window seat because the plane was packed. There's already a couple in my row. The wife is sitting in the aisle. The husband is sitting in my window seat. So I said, hey, I think you're in my seat. The wife goes, oh yeah, would you mind taking the middle? His arm is broken and he needs a little bit more room. The guy shows me his cast. I'm sorry, what? First of all, I do feel terrible about your arm, but how does that impact your ability to sit somewhere? I know the middle sucks. I looked at the seating chart before this flight and specifically paid extra to not sit in the middle. She goes, it's just really uncomfortable for him to sit in the middle. Yes, that is exactly why I didn't book it. But now you want me to sit there for 5 hours wedged in between you and your wife because you got injured on vacation. And then she goes, we just thought somebody nice would understand. Oh, I understand completely. You want the aisle, he wants the window, and this feels like some type of scam to me, and I'm not giving in. Absolutely not. But I tell him nicely, I paid for that seat, and I would prefer to sit there.
0: All right.
2: I don't know any guy who's going to move so he can sit in the middle seat.
0: Yeah.
2: I don't know any guy who wants to do that.
0: It says a lot about you. Junior said he would move.
3: If the arm, the jacked up arm, was going to be in my ribs.
0: You know what? I'm going to say this, that it was that the serial killer that would pretend like his arm was broke to trick women into cars. The dude that was, remember that?
3: Oh yeah, that was in Silence of the Lambs.
0: No, but that was not the movie. It was based on the guy. Remember the dude everybody thought was real handsome and
2: he had a jacked up arm.
0: He would pretend like his arm was broken. He would ask some girl to help him, and he would push him into the Volkswagen Bug and abduct him.
2: Well, first of all. And so handsome and in a bug.
0: Sometimes.
2: Volkswagen bug.
0: Well, it was in 1970. Oh, okay. 1960s. Oh, because they really go
2: together. You got a punch buggy. No thanks.
0: So sometimes it's fake. I don't know if it's an insurance.
2: Let me tell you. Yeah, well, guess what? If you see me walking, okay, and you're by your car.
0: If you see me walking down the street.
2: And you pretend that your arm is broken, don't ask me because I'm not helping you.
0: Walk on.
2: That's right. I'm walking on, but I'm like,
0: I remember the time the homeless people, because they stab people if you try to help them. Okay. I like this.
2: That's right.
0: Oh, I'm sorry. Let's go see what the phone says.
4: I'm not giving up, not if I pay extra money. Look, you put money on something, that's kind of ownership in a way. I'm not giving up my seat. Talk to somebody that didn't pay her. I'm sorry. I feel for you, but you can't get this window seat.
0: All right, we got more of your calls are coming up in just a few right now. Here it's Ursher. It's the D.L. Hughley Show.

up, pay for the wigs. And I help with the lease. Oh, you know I ain't never been cheap. 21. Relationships don't always last, but let's not turn it to beef. 21. I come through from time to time and have you grabbing them sheets. That's if you want to. I'm just playing, girl. 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

0: All right, that was Usher and Summer Walker. Good, good. The question that we're asking, ladies and gentlemen, here's the feature.
1: Am I in the wrong here? But if I pay extra for my seat on an airplane, I'm sorry, but I don't care who you're traveling with, I'm not moving. And I think it's crazy what just happened to me. I get on this long 5-hour flight across the country, and I paid to have a window seat because the plane was packed. There's already a couple in my row. The wife is sitting in the aisle, the husband is sitting in my window seat. So I said, hey, I think you're in my seat. The wife goes, oh yeah, would you mind taking the middle? His arm is broken and he needs a little bit more room. The guy shows me his cast. I'm sorry, what? First of all, I do feel terrible about your arm, but how does that impact your ability to sit somewhere? I know the middle sucks. I looked at the seating chart before this flight and specifically paid extra to not sit in the middle. She goes, it's just really uncomfortable for him to sit in the middle. Yes, that is exactly why I didn't book it. But now you want me to sit there for 5 hours wedged in between you and your wife because you got injured on vacation. And then she goes, we just thought somebody nice would understand. Oh, I understand completely. You want the aisle, he wants the window, and this feels like some type of scam to me, and I'm not giving in. Absolutely not. Now he gets mad at me, starts yelling about how he's in a cast, and it'll be incredibly uncomfortable for him in the middle.
0: Would you have moved your seat? We're going right to the phones.
2: Hi, my name is Patricia from Bahamas, South Carolina, and I think it was a setup because he already knew his arm was broken before he got on the flight. Now, it would be different if he was on the flight and he fell and he broke his arm. Then, okay, yeah, that could be justified. But to get on the flight knowing before you got on there your arm broken, you already knew you was going to want to sit by the window. But if you and your wife plan it together, they thought he was going to feel sorry for him. So, yes, it was a setup. So, no. Because if you intentionally got on there knowing your arm was broken, you already knew you didn't have a seat by the window. So why would you try to pull a fast one? So it was a setup.
3: I just keep it simple. Dig in your pocket, give me my extra money that I paid, and you can have it. It might put a little interest on top too, but anyway, just give me the extra money that I paid for, and you can have it.
4: Under ordinary circumstances, I may have said yes, but since the man is already with his behind in my seat, I probably would say no, because how you just going to already sit in my seat that I paid my extra money for? I'm going to need you and your broke arm to move, sir, before you have two broke arms. Okay, but the nerve and the gall to just sit in the man's seat, really? No, he's well within his rights. That's what he paid for. If the other guy, I mean, he could switch seats with his wife, or they should have paid for extra. You know, you should have paid extra if you wanted the window seat. But this guy paid his money, so sorry, I paid. Move.
0: We're going to play One Voice Jeopardy with the one and only militant man, Jamal Kingsley. That's coming up in 10 minutes on the D.L. Hughley Show.
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4: Hello, my brothers and sisters. This is Jamal Kingsley, the Militant Man, here for another exciting episode of One Voyage Jeopardy. We have two new contestants. She runs all of Dallas radio. You've heard her on the air. Queen Indy B. How you doing?
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4: And our next contestant, freshly graduated from a prestigious HBCU, that boy Trey, representing Morehouse. You hear him weekly with My Life After the Yard. He's a graduate, you know. Are you ready, Trey?
6: I'm ready.
4: All right, here we go. The first set of lyrics. Indy, are you

0: Ready?
1: Yes.
0: Here we go. Lazy Hazy. Girl, I'm going round. I want you to know how much I love you so.
2: I want you to know how much I love you so. I don't know.
0: That is Al Hudson, One Way Cutie Pie. All right, that boy Trey, are you ready?
3: Yeah, I'm ready.
0: Here we are, all alone. You and me, privacy. And we can do anything, your fantasy. I want to make your dreams come true.
3: Is it, I don't know, Jodeci? I don't know.
0: That is 112 featuring Q Parker, Anywhere.

0: All right, here's the last one. Anybody can just jump in. I have a feeling neither one of you will. When you shake, what you got? And girl, you got a lot. You really something, child, yes you are. 'Cause when you're hot, you're hot. You really shoot your shot. You dynamite, child, yeah.
1: I'm going with Barcade.
0: The Ohio Players, fire. When you're

0: Yes, they will be on the stage along with the previous songs we just mentioned. Oh, it's going to be crazy. 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

0: It's the D.L. Hughley Show, your 2026 edition. Remember that if you are going to be in Jacksonville, Florida, Duval County, Duval, I will be there this Friday. I will be there this Friday. I'll be there at the Florida Theater. We will have, along with D.L. and D.L., for the Anything Goes Tour, the following day on September 26th, I will be at the Mahaffrey Theater in St. Petersburg. 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
1: six
0: ship.
1: 6 days?
0: 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So that's what we got going.
1: That's exactly what we got going. And we ain't playing
0: around.
1: My book,
0: Charlie's Boy, is out October 6th. So Charlie's Boy memoir.
1: Telling stories.
0: Father.
1: What's greatest memory of your dad?
0: The greatest memory. How he used to laugh. He used to love all in the family. Like, my father probably only laughed 5 times in his entire life that I heard him laugh. But one time he's laughing so loud and so hard, we all ran in to see what he was laughing at.
1: Because you thought something was wrong?
0: No, because we never heard him. It's like hearing a rock laugh. You don't ever hear nothing like that. So everybody ran in, and he was like, tears were streaming down his face, and he kept laughing, going, oh boy, and his shirt was wet. He was laughing.
1: Oh my
0: so
1: god! He was watching All in the Family.
0: He was watching All in the Family.
2: All in the Family. Wow.
0: And it was when Sammy Davis Jr. kissed him.
1: Oh, I remember that.
0: Kissed Carol O'Connor, which historically is the longest laugh spread in television history. But he could not stop laughing. When I tell you, boy, you know how your stomach start cramping up?
1: Yeah.
0: I was like, man, this don't kill himself. And then he would watch baseball, right? He would watch baseball, like all old dudes watch baseball, but he would listen to baseball on the radio. Vin Scully was on the radio. He loved Vin Scully, but he would listen to Vin Scully on the radio, but watch the TV. And Vin Scully was doing what was called a simulcast, which was exactly the same thing.
1: Yeah. Maybe he didn't know.
0: He did know.
1: He just liked it better on the radio.
0: He said you get the feel of the game. Like, he would watch the TV, but he would turn the TV down.
1: Yeah.
0: Or maybe it was the fact we had a TV that just had the sound and not.
1: Maybe that's what it was.
0: Black people had one per picture, one for sound.
1: Oh, that's funny. All these sad, sappy stories and more.
0: That's not
1: in
0: sad.
1: In DL's book.
0: How is that sad?
1: No, it's not sad.
0: That's the poor part
1: was a little sad, but the rest of it's funny.
0: Poor wasn't sad.
1: Well, your TV didn't work.
0: I was joking. He just watched.
2: You wasting your time.
0: He was one of them old black dudes that loved baseball, and he loved Vin Scully. And later on, I didn't want to tell him that Vin Scully hated.
1: I'm glad you didn't tell him. And I hope that story.
0: Everybody he loved would have hated him. Everybody he loved, like what was it? John Wayne hated black people.
1: Yep. Yeah, I did know that.
0: Elvis hated black people. Like, everybody he loved would have hated him. Man, if you don't sweep this plane up and shut up, move, or I'll call your supervisor.
2: Hey, y'all working for me, so take that.
0: All right, we got Kyle Hughley, a.k.a. Special K, is our latest hot record producer, and we're here his latest project on Short Bus Records. It's the D.L. Hughley Show. Right now, here's Foxy Brown. It's the D.L. Hughley Show.

0: All right, that was Beyonce, Me, Myself, and I. Now, please welcome the Militant Man, Jamal King, here to expose racism hidden in our everyday lives.
1: Hello, my brothers and sisters. This is Jamal Kingsley, the Militant Man, here to expose racism hidden in our everyday lives. Why is it when you stop working on your computer, it goes to sleep and the screen turns black? Is it because you think blacks are lazy and they stop working and go to sleep on the job? Think about it, my brother. And why is it when you take your driver's license picture, if you have on dark sunglasses, they make you take them off? But clear glasses, you can keep on. Is it because you don't trust anything dark? Think about it, my brother. And why is it? Back in the day, you used to keep all your phone numbers in a little black book. But nowadays, all your phone numbers are kept in your iPhone. Is it because you're always developing technology that eliminates things black? Think about it, my brother. This has been Jamal Kingsley, the Militant Man. And until next time, stay woke. And think about it, my brother.
0: Gonna have another special case, Short Bus Records banger. That's up in 20 minutes. It is the D.L. Hughley Show.
2: 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What are you gonna say? Come on now. Stop rolling
3: eyes.
2: Like you, roll your eyes.
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2: 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Now we don't have time. Skip. We gotta give Jen her own segment. All that old eye rolling.
4: You know what?
2: I don't know. Y'all probably know this better than me. But it's dead end. You know what I'm saying? When I'm talking to you, you can't see the look that I gave.
0: No.
2: But
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2: If it could make a sound, it would be this. All right, we're coming back with the D.L. Hughley Show.
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0: Infectious diseases that are on the rise ever since RFK became the secretary of HHS. I'm telling you, I think the wrong Kennedy was taking flying lessons. I think the wrong Kennedy had a penchant for convertibles. I think that's what it got. Did you see Kristi Noem's husband is a crossdresser?
1: I saw
0: that. So apparently all that makeup she wouldn't buy.
1: Wow.
0: Unless she like, I can't wait till she take those panties off so I can wear them.
2: Kyle Hughley, a.k.a. Special Kids, the latest hot record producer. And we're going to hear his latest project on Short Bus Records coming up in about 10 minutes. Now we're getting back to the mix on the D.L. Hughley Show.

There's been a lot of discussion lately about whether or not Puerto Rican Bronx native Fat Joe can say the N-word. Fat Joe responded by saying he's the blackest N-word you'll ever meet, and his father is Afro-Cuban. Here's I'm Black. It's another bang on

0: I'm black, I'm at Puerto Rican, Afro-Cuban. Can't tell me what to say, yeah, cause I'm black, I'm black, I'm black, I'm black, yeah.
1: I like Fat Joe. I think he's dope.
2: I like Fat Joe too.
3: Yeah.
1: I don't care.
3: Will he be on the crew? I mean,
1: no, he's
3: everybody
1: the
3: else
1: only
3: on
1: one.
3: It. Yeah, I was about to say.
1: I think the weight he lost will be on the cruise. He won't.
3: The fat will be on there, but not Joe.
1: Fat will be there, but Joe won't be there.
4: Nah, he's just average Joe.
2: You are so stupid, DM.
1: Yeah, the fat will be there, but Joe won't. We got what you need to know with the one and only Sybil Wilkes. That's up in 10 minutes. 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
1: There you go. 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

always getting rich, rich. Dollars and cents, I'm down for the quick flip. Two times for the baddies and the misfits. 50-something years old and still with this. Pull up on the ops, that's LA Fitness. I see we about to step on them.

0: That was a Snoop and Swizzy Step. Coming up next, we got a song for when your mom and daddy were still together. Every woman wants a hard-working man, but there's some drawbacks. We're going to tell you what they are in my top five. That's up in less than 15 minutes. Now, guess what? It's time for What You Need to Know with one only Sybil Wilkes.
1: It's Sybil Wilkes with What We Need to Know. A federal judge ordered the Trump administration to temporarily restore White House press access for CNN, MSNBC, and Politico after journalists were barred over accusations of negative coverage. Memphis Mayor Paul Young expressed support for regulating local data centers and SpaceX AI, revealing he hesitated to push back forcefully due to fears of federal or corporate retaliation against his city. The Smithsonian National Museum of African American History and Culture is celebrating its 10th anniversary. Acting Director Shanita Brackett affirmed no exhibitions have been altered despite executive orders targeting federal museum funding. And R&B singer Chris Brown publicly confronted journalist David Dennis Jr. over online claims the performer actively abuses women, challenging the reporter to produce evidence of any domestic violence convictions since 2009. I'm Sybil Wilkes. Be informed, be empowered.
0: Thank you so much, Sybil. Deal, Jasmine. What the hell?
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0: 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All right, great.

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0: It is the D.L. Hughley Show, your 2026 edition. If you are going to be in St. Petersburg, I will be there on the 26th. On the 25th, I'll be in Jacksonville, Duval County at the Florida Theater. And the 26th, I'll be at the Mahaffey Theater in Tampa, Florida. And of course, my book, Charlie's Boy, is out October 6th. And Uncertain, our podcast, is doing. You know what's very funny to me? We were talking. I remember I was, I might have been in the third or fourth grade. And I kissed this girl named Michelle on her front yard. In the front yard, I kissed her. And this dude named Junior, who lived down the street from me, he said, what you just do? I said, I kissed Michelle. He said, you use your tongue? I said, yeah. He said, she's pregnant. He told me she's pregnant.
1: Because you used your tongue.
0: Yes, and I started crying, and I had to wait for my father to get home.
1: He didn't want
0: to
1: be a daddy.
0: I told my father, I said, Daddy, I gotta tell you something. He said, what? I said, I kissed Michelle with my tongue. Now she's pregnant. I got to get a job. He laughed really hard. He laughed so hard.
1: That is kind of funny.
0: You can't get nobody pregnant, but you just...
1: Your dad hadn't had a conversation with you about the birds and bees?
0: I was in the third or fourth grade.
1: I mean, still.
0: No.
1: Kissing with the tongue. You needed that conversation.
0: No, she did it. I just didn't. She was fast. And and she got pregnant in the seventh grade. So it wasn't me, though. It wasn't me, though. Yeah, I didn't do it. But Junior is the same one when I got crabs when I was like 13.
1: Why do you keep listening to Junior?
0: Exactly. He said, I said, man, I got these bugs down there. He says, spray some Raid on them.
2: Oh, my God.
0: And I spray. Did you know there's a word I never knew before? It's called porous.
2: Yes.
1: Oh, yes, indeed.
0: Did you know what that is? So the skin down there is very porous.
1: Mm-hmm.
0: So I sprayed it on there. I was like, ah!
1: I bet you did.
0: And I go to Martin Luther King Drew Hospital. And he was like, man, you could have killed yourself. The skin back down there is very porous. And other doctors came in.
1: They wanted to take a look.
0: To see the fool.
1: At the little brown boy. He's in room number 4.
0: And it wasn't even Ray, because black people didn't use Ray. They used Decon, because Muhammad Ali sold Decon.
2: Yeah, buddy.
0: Remember that?
2: Yep.
0: We didn't use Ray. We didn't use Ray. We used Decon.
1: Yeah, I'm not. I didn't know that. Just like I didn't know you. I mean, who sprays Ray? Well, I guess if another kid is telling you that,
0: yeah,
1: it makes
0: it
1: sense.
0: Was Junior, the one who told me I got in the third grade, I got Michelle. Right. Oh, I shouldn't even say her name. Don't put her name out there.
1: Well, it's too late. You tell yourself that.
0: Yeah.
2: Nobody heard the part.
1: Have you seen her since?
0: He's a dirty dude.
1: Have you seen her since?
0: No, but the first
1: you
0: time
1: I thought I got you pregnant one time.
0: Yeah, but
1: like, what?
0: The first time I ever got some, I was 12. And there was this girl who lived down the street from me. And her name was, I ain't gonna say her name because she definitely listens. And she gave me some and for like 10 seconds. I loved her so much. I mean, I felt this overwhelming feeling of love. I love her so much. And then I just wanted her to leave.
2: Yeah, got over it.
0: I'm like, I can't believe how much I love her right now.
1: Oh, I don't want her to ever leave.
0: Get out!
3: Yep.
0: She had a little bitty ponytail and she looked like she was not a looker at all.
1: Oh my God.
0: She was not a looker at all.
1: Well, she was something to you.
0: Yeah.
1: You wanted it.
0: Yeah.
2: Available.
0: Or
2: her. That's what she was.
0: She had a little ponytail, looked like a light switch. You know,
1: they call those pigtails, you know.
0: You know how they had more baby hair than hair? Yours?
2: Yeah.
0: All right, coming up, we got a song for when your mom and daddy were still together. We have my top five, a little note from the GED section. And we're going to cover today's top stories, what's trending on the D.L. Hughley Show. Right now, here's Olivia Dean. It is the D.L. Hughley Show.

0: That was Olivia Dean. Man, I need every woman wants a hardworking man. And there's some drawbacks. Want to tell you what they are on my top five. That's up after the song When Your Mom and Daddy Were Still Together. Earth, Wind. The Earth and Wind going to be there. Fire is out somewhere else. Yeah. It's on another tour.
1: They're on assignment.
0: Another boat.
1: They're on assignment. Yes.
2: Hey, this just in. Sunshine Band going to be there. But KCK.
0: Oh, my goodness.
2: KCK.
0: Oh, my goodness.
2: Oh, man.
0: May's going to be there. Aww. It's going to be great.
2: Yeah, the Drell's going to be there, too.
0: The Mighty Clouds, not the Joy.
1: Not the Joy. No Joy. Shoot.
2: Archie Bell ain't going to make it, but the Drell's going to be
3: gonna
2: there.
3: Going to be two blind boys from Mississippi. The other hell three couldn't make it.
0: Hell yeah. They staggered around on the wharf.
2: The rubber band going to be all over the ship, but Bootsy can't make it this year.
0: Okay, Surface, they going to be there. Not the shower, though. They ain't going to have that. All right.
2: Hey, Jasmine. Ray Goodman.
1: Shut up.
2: Ray Goodman, but not Brown.
1: Oh, but Brown won't be there.
0: But Jasmine going to be the one. Must be a good
1: she
2: got to take that
1: part. Part of Brown.
3: Central Station going to be there, but not Larry Graham.
2: Yeah, Graham came
0: in. All right. Earth, Wind & Fire. The Love Is Gone on the D.O. Hughley Show.

0: There was a song for when your mom and daddy were still together. Earth, Wind, and Fire, After the Love Is Gone. Now, Earth, Wind, and we're not sure the fire will be there, but they'll be on the cruise, too. And Earthquake, too. We're going to have all the elements. Now, I'm just playing. None of these people are going to be. Every woman wants a hard worker man, but there are some drawbacks. Jasmine, give us five signs he's a workaholic. His workaholism has gone too far. That's by Julia Alston for Madame Noir.
1: Girl, couple
2: number
1: ladies.
2: Five, he has no friends.
0: Yes.
1: Yeah.
2: None.
1: And what's one.
2: Me? Not even a hobby. No. Number four of the top five signs his workaholism has gone too far. He will only spend money on investments.
0: That's pretty good, though.
1: Yeah.
2: What about dinner? What about vacation? Yeah,
0: that's an investment. Oh, yeah.
2: Anniversary.
3: A marriage is an investment. Come on.
2: Just saying. Yeah.
0: And an institution.
2: Number three of the top five signs his workaholism has gone too far. He works your entire vacation.
3: Yeah,
1: we do that.
2: That's how we hear.
0: I'm getting sand in my computer. Hurry up, move.
2: Number two of the top five signs his workaholism has gone too far. He refuses to turn off his phone.
0: Yes.
2: I mean, that's a little bit everybody, I feel like. Mm-hmm. And the number one of the top five signs his workaholism has gone too far. You always go to bed by yourself.
0: Or at least not with him. That'll do it. We got songs from Jamie Foxx, Jodeci. Of course, a little note from the GED sections coming up in 15 minutes. It's the D.L. Hughley Show.
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2: 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Mm-hmm.
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So the idea that children matter in America every day, something dismisses us of that notion. We don't make sure they're educated. We don't make sure that they're fed. We don't make sure that they're safe in school. The number one cause of death of children in America between 1 and 17 is guns. We won't do anything about it. Sandy Hook, we didn't change anything. We know that a lot of our rural children depend on SNAP benefits. We cut them anyway. They depend on Medicare and Medicaid. We cut it anyway. So this notion that we care about children is quickly crumbling because nothing we do seems to buttress that point. Case in point, there was a young woman just a couple of days ago, Lindsay Clancy, who had her trial declared a mistrial. Now, this woman admitted she killed her children, admitted she researched how long it would take for her husband to be gone while she sent him on an errand, admitted that she researched how long it would take for someone to die, admitted she killed him. And now a large amount of white women, and I can't say what number, but I can say enough that they raised millions of dollars for what I can't tell you, and seem to be in support of her. The way that they're contorting themselves to make this make sense, even blaming the husband. Now, we have the case of Kelly Williams-Bolar, who was a black woman who sent her children to a school, lied about the school district. She was sentenced to 10 days and 3 years probation. So let's get this straight. The woman that took her kid's life gets support. The woman that tried to make sure her children had a better one gets jail. A large percentage of the reason that we're going, a large part of the reason that we're going in the direction we are in this country right now is because white women overwhelmingly voted for Trump. Overwhelmingly voted for Trump. It says a lot that the woman who now are supporting someone who killed their kids had no problem voting for someone who molested them. Only in America. That's a little note from the GED section. It's the D.L. Hughley Show.

0: 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Jasmine Sanders, please tell these people what's trending.
1: Well, we said it was going to come, and that is, you know, the Department of Justice says that Trump actually can control reporters' access to the presidential areas such as the Oval Office. He says that access to the White House is a privilege. It is not a right.
0: No, it is a right. But and he obviously can stop access to the press as long as he stops access to all the
2: all
0: press.
2: The press.
1: Well, whatever it is he says that he can do, he's doing it. And they are backing him up.
3: Yeah. And his personal
1: we'll see what happens.
3: Saying it
1: that, exactly. It's really
0: the Supreme Court
1: crazy.
0: Is about to say something different.
1: So I hope so. We'll wait and see.
0: The very judge who ruled against him and Jim Acosta is watching this right now. And he's already signaled preliminarily that it's going. This dude is trying to rewrite everything.
1: He absolutely is.
0: I think he's not really concerned about the midterms. The midterms, I think he's never really cared about Republicans. He knew they were vain and transactional. He's going to do whatever he wants. I think that he is now trying to find a way to stay in power like everybody said he would. It's just we are now living in a time where the authoritarian playbook has been rolled out for everyone to see. Everything that they would do in Russia or North Korea or they did in Turkey, he tried to do here.
3: Yep.
0: Everything. So.
1: Yeah. It's out of control. I don't even know. It's just, I don't know. Every day I wake up, it's like, oh my God.
0: Wake up.
1: So, you know what's trending right now is Obama swagger all over social media.
0: Yeah.
1: People are talking about it just because obviously, you know, now that he's gone, people are remembering what they missed. But they're also comparing John Ossoff to him. Saying that, you know, he's got that Obama swagger. I don't know. We'll see what happens.
0: Let's see.
1: And we will. That's what's trending.
0: All right, coming up, What Have You Learned is coming up next on the D.O. Hughley Show.
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9: 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I am not an attorney. 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

0: over with. Me too.
1: Yeah, but you know, I learned something today.
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3: What are you gonna learn today?
0: It's time to talk about what we've learned today.
4: That is going to do it today, ladies and gentlemen. That's the show for today. We sincerely thank you for tuning in. It is the D.L. Hughley Show, of course. If you're going to be in Jacksonville starting tomorrow, I'll be there at the Florida Theater along with Don Lemon, D.L. and D.L. So make sure that you, if you're taking notes, you come on through. Then the following day, we're going to be at the Mahaffrey Theater in St. Petersburg, Florida. So come check us out if you're taking notes. Also, my book, Charlie's Boy, available. You can order it now. Just wait till it comes out October 6th, Charlie's Boy. Jasmine Sanders, what did you learn today?
5: Speaking of books, all the readers out there are familiar with Kennedy Ryan, who wrote a book called Before I Let Go. Well, Netflix.
4: I thought Frankie Beverly wrote that.
5: No. He's so stupid. Netflix has actually signed a deal to do Hoops, which is a series that she wrote. And so it's going to be on Netflix. So I'm super excited about that.
4: Is it about basketball?
5: I don't think so. I'm sure it's probably about basketball, like love and basketball, I'm sure.
4: Okay. All right, Skip, my man Cheatham, what'd you learn today, baby boy?
6: Man, got a chance to talk to Kirk Franklin today. I don't know if you've heard a clip of his song. I know he was on the Joe and Jada podcast, and he played a clip of his new song with Glorilla.

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1: Don't you hate dumb friend? I got a partner not call me on the phone another time. Hey, Bruce, do this shirt match these pants?
0: Cheryl Underwood.
2: Boy, let me tell you something about Canada. I like it. Y'all got some beautiful people here, but you got too many white people in the country. I'm scared.
0: Tommy Davidson.
3: I wish we had an opportunity to have an agreement in my house. You better watch out for the phantom smack. My mother give a trick question. Give me that remote. 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
0: Mark Curry.
4: Older woman, be ready. 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House is warm. 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House smell like apple cinnamon. Young women, they got no furniture. They yelling from the kitchen, my furniture in storage. Yes. 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
0: Special K.
5: I'm not the most religious person in the world, but I have asked God a couple of things. One of them was, don't let me die in my sleep. 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I'm woke, and I'm seeing little white angels floating around. I'm hearing heart.
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